0: Fuel due to arrive next week will boost WA's stockpile. The Victorian Liberal Party is looking to retain the state seat of Nepean in today's by-election. Labor didn't stand a candidate, but there are expected to be strong challenges from One Nation and Independents. The Victorian Electoral Commission says there have been high numbers of early and postal voters, with more than half the electorate having already cast their vote. The charity Save the Children has warned that two-thirds of children in Gaza are at risk of infection because of a plague of rats, mice and insects in camps for displaced people. Rodents have chewed through tents and contaminated food supplies. The infestation is fuelled by an accumulation of rubbish, as Gaza's healthcare, water and sanitation have all been destroyed by war. Etty Higgins from UNICEF says the root causes of the problem need to be fixed.
1: What is needed is a very large-scale campaign to be able to deal with the waste and rubble problems across Gaza. Pipes have been destroyed and treatment facilities have been destroyed, so we are trying to scale up our support to manage the wastewater and sewage.
0: US President Donald Trump has announced he'll increase tariffs on cars and trucks being imported from the European Union to 25% next week. The tax is currently set at 15%. Mr. Trump says the tariffs would not apply if European companies manufactured vehicles in the US.
2: We raised the tariffs because they were not, as usual, they were not adhering to the agreement that we have. We have a trade deal with the European Union. They were not adhering to it. So I raised the tariffs on cars and trucks to 25%. That's billions of dollars coming into the United States, and it forces them to move their factory production much faster.
0: Cute, but costing us dearly. That's the message behind a social awareness campaign aimed at the threat of feral deer to the environment and public safety. The campaign is encouraging Australians to use the DeerScan app to report sightings of deer so that populations can be monitored. National Feral Deer Management Coordinator Dr. Jane McKenzie spoke to National Radio News about some of the damage feral deer cause.
3: So we're seeing more collisions, including rail and cars and even cyclists. So the real sort of main goal of the awareness campaign is just to build that knowledge in the community. But secondly, if they do see them, we really encourage them to report where they're seeing them so that we can build up our understanding of this pest species in Australia and how we can better manage them.
0: Australia's 2026 Winter Olympics team has officially been welcomed home at a ceremony in Sydney. Milano Cortina produced our most successful Winter Olympic team with 3 gold medals, 2 silver and 1 bronze. Gold medal skier Jacara Anthony says Australia is outgrowing its underdog status.
4: If you dig a little bit deeper than that and look at the performances we've been able to put down around the world across all the sports, I think that we really lived up to what we thought we would be able to achieve at these games, and I think there was even more potential for even more success. So it's really exciting to see what we're going to achieve in another 4 years' time.
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0: Let's have a look at the weather in Bendigo today. We're looking at our last day of beautiful weather. I shouldn't say that, should I? But it is a shower or two expected today, which I didn't realise actually until I read this forecast. So good for Phoenix FM to give us a nice forecast for this morning for Bendigo. We've got 25 degrees, the expected top, a shower or two expected today. Rain tomorrow, we've got 13 overnight and a high of 19. Monday, showers are increasing. We've got 6 overnight and 17. Tuesday, possible morning shower, 9 overnight and 17. And Wednesday, we've got a shower or two, 6 and 16. But Thursday, I just wanted to mention about Thursday. I never go this far into the week, but it's a monumental maximum we've got on Thursday to look forward to. Shower or two, 5 overnight and a high of 12 degrees. There we go. We've got all of that to look forward to. All I can say is make the most of today. Tanya Jones on Sports Fox 106.7 Phoenix FM with you until 12. A very good Saturday morning to you. I haven't been with you for a couple of weeks. Fantastic outside broadcasts on Saturday morning the last two weekends. We've had the Pride Festival as well as the Anzac Day broadcast. Well done to the outside broadcast team here at 106.7 Phoenix FM. Always do a wonderful job, ably led by some very dedicated volunteers. A big thank you to Mark O'Neill with Raised on Rock as well, the show before Sports Fox. And we've got Good Vibration with Raz Atto, his reggae tunes coming up from 12 o'clock today to keep you company early on a Saturday afternoon. Big show ahead for you today on 106.7 Phoenix FM. Sports Fox, your local, national and international sporting news show. And we've certainly got a big story to talk about very shortly from the Bendigo Crushers Rugby League Club. Their very first inaugural regular season is coming up very soon. And Matt Mitchell is joining me in the studio to tell us what's happening there. We've also got Josh Kinsman joining me in the studio to cover all things AFL and soccer news. We've got Nigel Barrow from the Bendigo Chess Club. There's been a lot going on with chess, and there's a couple of documentaries on Netflix of chess as well. So if you haven't had an opportunity to watch them, do so. You'll be well and truly intrigued. And also we've got the boys coming in the second hour as well. We've got Ben Bear and Scotty Rains joining us to talk all things horse racing. Maybe throw in a bit of boxing there as well. I know Ben loves his boxing, so we'll find out what they've got to talk about very shortly. Love to hear from you. 0477 51358 or feedback at phoenixfm.org.au, or you can stream us live, phoenixfm.org.au. Time now to chat rugby league. And as I said at the top of the show, Matt Mitchell from the Bendigo Crushers Rugby League Club is joining me in the studio this morning to talk all things rugby league here in Victoria, no less. A very good morning to you, Matt.
1: Yeah, good morning. Thanks for having us. Thanks for having me.
0: Great to have you in the studio for the first time. First time on radio for
1: first
0: you.
1: First time,
0: well.
1: Yeah. Debut radio, debut rugby league season. So it's all happening for me. So,
0: all happening
1: yeah,
0: for
1: let's
0: you.
1: Let's hope that we don't fumble the ball. Yeah.
0: Yes, yes. Well, you were meant to start the regular season today, but unfortunately the team has forfeited. But that's probably something that might happen this season. Hopefully not too often for you.
1: Yeah, look, it's early days in the rugby league season, so yeah, it's unfortunate that the Sunbury Tigers had to have forfeit this today, which is yeah no fault to their own. We're definitely very excited to get down there and get into it, but yeah, the boys are still getting together for a big training match this afternoon and get together for some, you know, team bonding and some beers and some barbecues. So they definitely won't be wasted.
0: I think that's really important, isn't it? Just to keep the momentum going for the start of the season as a team, stay together as a collegial team. So how important has it been for forming the Bendigo Crushers Rugby League Club and getting together and getting to know each other as a team?
1: Yeah, that's it. Like a lot of the boys haven't met each other before we started training. So it's definitely very important to sort of get behind each other and make sure that, you know, we keep bonded and keep together, because, yeah, just as much as it is important to put a lot of effort into on the field, off the field's just as important, you know, getting together and making sure that you're good mates and you have your back off the field and on the field together. So, yeah, definitely very important.
0: important for rugby league as well, particularly in Victoria. We were talking off air. You're from Western Sydney. So in terms of rugby league existing in Victoria, it's not as commonly known, is it?
1: No.
0: Particularly regionally as
1: no,
0: well.
1: No, yeah, definitely a big, I wouldn't say culture shock, but yeah, definitely coming down from Western Sydney, growing up there. Everything's sort of rugby league. You definitely have your AFL, but rugby league's definitely the majority sport up there. And yeah, coming down here, and I definitely got a big shock when I saw my first posts, rugby league posts, and got very excited. But yeah, very exciting for Bendigo, Central Victoria, really, and rugby league, because the fans are definitely here and the community's definitely here. We just needed a club to sort of get behind, and now that we have that, it's definitely really exciting for everyone involved and everyone who's keen in about rugby league in Central Victoria, because it hasn't existed, and now it's here, and now it's time to sort of get behind the boys and get behind the local community. So yeah, definitely very exciting times.
0: Very exciting time. And we know we've had the Bendigo Fighting Miners Rugby Union Club, so there's been rugby union here in Central Victoria, but not rugby league. So it's exciting to be part of an inaugural club as well for you.
1: Oh, definitely. Like we were talking off air just before, I've never played a season of rugby league in my life, but definitely moving down to Bendigo a few years ago, sort of wanted to try something a bit new, and saw that the team had just started, and you know, it was my older brother Adam's idea to sort of pitch the idea to the club that if they needed players, and you know, I'm 64 kilos ringing wet, I'm not really built for rugby league, but the boys definitely encouraged me to come down and give it a crack, and I've been loving it. It's definitely a club that everyone's included in, and everyone has a spot even on and off the field. I've been enjoying it. Even I'm a part of the committee now and doing a bunch of the socials and now doing radio. It's definitely exciting to get around something that is new, and you can sort of, your effort can definitely help build up the club and sort of, yeah, get everyone involved and get everyone really excited about it. So yeah, I'm definitely love getting involved in it.
0: Yeah, it sounds like a wonderful club to be part of. And in terms of, getting to know everyone, you've moved down to be here with your brother. Nicer weather at the moment than what we're used to here in Bendigo, so you'll be looking forward to a nice winter season here to play rugby league. You sort of used to getting into the mud and everything like that as well?
1: Oh, look, I grew up playing soccer, football. I did about 13 years of that. So I'm definitely very keen to sort of get back into the sort of rough and tough. Definitely it's a lot more tough in rugby league, but that's sort of been a big motivator to sort of get behind my own fitness and have my own goals moving forward. So it's definitely been, you know, off the field for me, a big motivator to sort of get moving and get fit and sort of get behind it, because even though I'm a bit of a smaller bloke, I want to have a crack, and got to be able to do that, so got to put the work into it as well. So yeah,
0: you mentioned about being a smaller bloke, so when you play rugby league, if you are smaller like yourself, do you get put into a certain position so you can deal with the hits, or you just
1: I'm definitely a winger. I'm definitely the size of a wing. I've got luckily I've got the speed behind me as well to sort of keep that up, but usually the forwards are the bigger boys, the ones taking the big hits up the middle, and then us little boys come around the back end of the sets and try put on the points. But it's definitely, there's a spot for everyone in the team. It doesn't matter sort of what size you are, if you're willing to put the work and the confidence into it, you can definitely make it work. And even if there's not a spot on the field, there's definitely spots off the field as well that you can get yourselves into. So rugby league isn't about just sort of what's on the field, it's about what's off the field and getting around the club and the community and everything like that. So that's what's really exciting about it as well.
0: And your story is important to tell too, because you haven't played rugby league before, so people listening thinking, oh, I wouldn't mind giving it a go, so there's opportunities to learn. Is there a bit of coaching available
1: at the club? Definitely, that's what's what I really love about the club is Johnny, who's the captain and coach, is really approachable and really has a wealth of knowledge behind him, and all you have to do is ask for me, for example, I want to get better in my defence, and surely enough, he'll pull you aside and, you know, give 10, 15 minutes into you. So, yeah, definitely haven't felt unsafe or anything like that being a smaller bloke here. It's definitely, yeah, come down and give it a crack. And, yeah, you go at your own speed. You're not expected to sort of put it on your all, you know. Everyone's got to get to work the next day, but you're also encouraged to give it a red-hot crack. And, yeah, there's always a spot for everyone in the team as well. So, it's, yeah, definitely a good thing to be included in.
0: Yeah, very, very much so. And you have training a couple of times a week, do you?
1: Yeah, so training Tuesday and Thursdays. We've got juniors at the moment kicking off at 5 o'clock or, 5.30. I'll have to correct myself there. And then, yeah, seniors 6.30 onwards. And, yeah, Tuesdays and Thursday nights, every day, every week, we've got more and more boys turning up. So the word's definitely getting out there, and we've got some more players very keen to get involved. But, yeah, if it's people are sort of thinking on the sideline about if they want to get involved or not, now is definitely the time to do it, because yeah, it's a new club and we want everyone to get excited about it and everyone to get involved. So yeah, definitely come down to training and have a crack at it. Yeah.
0: And you can represent Bendigo as well. How exciting is that? So you got the blue and gold t-shirt on today, so that's the colours of the club, so we can get behind the blue and gold.
1: Yeah, blue, black and gold is the colours to get around. We're not just saying it's sort of Bendigo's club, where, you know, it's Central Victoria's club really. You sort of look around and there's not much rugby league around, so we don't want just Bendigo to get around it. We want all the surrounding communities and suburbs to sort of get around the club, because yeah, we've got boys coming up from Maryborough, we've got boys coming from you know, further out east and everything like that, and even some of the boys coming up from Melbourne just to get involved in a brand new club and bring up their sort of experience up to the club. So yeah, definitely people coming from a bit further away to make the training sessions, but yeah, it's people around from all over the communities are wanting to get involved, which is another really exciting thing.
0: Important to note, isn't it, that yes, it's Bendigo Crushers, but regional Victoria hasn't got that representation, does it? That's what probably Mikey would probably be looking to expand, would he, in terms of that, or and you as a committee looking into expanding out a little
1: definitely.
0: Bit?
1: Definitely. So, like, you know, we can sort of look in the past and there's, you know, communities like, you know, Ballarat and Shepparton and all that sort of stuff that have had rugby league teams in the past, but being in those sort of, you know, smaller communities, it's a bit harder to get a bunch of boys together to sort of get registered for a team. So we're reaching out to those clubs as well and offering, you know, for them to come over and give it a crack at the Bendigo Crushers, because yeah, we want Central Victoria to be involved, not just Bendigo. We want everyone who's excited about rugby league to get involved. So yeah, we're definitely reaching out and want everyone to get involved as well.
0: And NRL is actually quite big at the moment in terms of viewership, even in Victoria. I noticed the other night for the women's State of Origin in the NRL, it had more viewers than the AFL match did here in Victoria, which is big. And are you sort of looking at branching out to women as well?
1: Definitely, definitely. So we're in the talks with the committee at the moment. We're actually on the look for a women representative team. So, you know, a women's team leader that we can get involved with, and we want to slowly grow that up as well. So, there's definitely men's fans that are wanting to get involved, but there's 100% women that want to get involved in rugby league. It's just, you know, putting it out there and planting that seed and then building off that. So yeah, we're definitely in the early stages of building a women's team, which we're really excited about as well.
0: And I suppose I know we were talking off air about other clubs. They've got a lot of teams within their clubs, and that would be junior teams as well, would it? Where they've got that pathway heading into a senior team. Is that what you're sort of looking at as well?
1: Yeah. So right now it's we've just got juniors training. It's basically any junior age welcome to come along, and then hopefully within the next few months, if not coming up to next season, we'll have a juniors team established with an age group. So we've got Jacko, who's our juniors coach, going down there and putting a lot of work into the juniors team. And then again, we're encouraging and trying to put that seed out there into Bendigo about, hey, there's a rugby league club. We know that there's juniors out there that are rugby league fans. You look around on a night that the Storm are playing, there's definitely plenty of Storm jerseys around, and there's people out there that are wanting to be involved and are keen in the club, but they need to be, you know, we need to make sure that they know that we're here. So that's what we're really working on at the moment too.
0: Yeah, incredibly important, isn't it, to plant that seed, because at the end of the day, that's the longevity of the club, isn't it, to have the juniors and obviously the women's senior teams involved as well, just to have that broader population within in your club and hopefully branching out from other regional areas as well.
1: Yeah, that's it. Like, we don't want just to be a senior men's team. We want to have all sorts of age groups and all sorts of, leagues in there, women's league, juniors league, men's league. We want to be involved in all of it. So it's just about getting those people behind it. And, yeah, it's definitely, we have had some interest in a women's team. And, we're already in the process of making a juniors team as well. And that's, what really brings, the bread and butter of any club is those juniors teams and making them, they spend their life with the club and building it up. And you look at some clubs down in Melbourne, their juniors are now playing seniors, and that's how they build their clubs up. So we're definitely looking at doing that as well.
0: Yeah, very important. At 10:19, Matt Mitchell from the Bendigo Crushers Rugby League Club is joining me on Sports Fox 106.7 Phoenix FM 0477 51358, or feedback at phoenixfm.org.au. I'd love to hear from you. And Matt, in terms of the regular season, we haven't sort of gone through what that looks like. So probably you'd be playing against a lot of Melbourne-based teams. Is that the case?
1: Yeah, and that is the case, and that's just sort of the reality of being a regional team in a metro comp. If we want to play footy, that's just the reality. We've got to get on the team bus and head on down there. But that's part of the day, I guess, is sort of getting around the boys and getting excited for a game down in anywhere where it is. But we've played a few games down in Broadmeadow. We were down in Hume the other week, having some trial matches down there. And the community around is just great. Even though we'll go flog each other for 80 minutes, we all get around and have some beers and some pizza at the end of the day. So the community around the rugby league is just awesome. It's really inclusive and really inviting, and it's a great thing to be a part of as well.
0: And that's important, isn't it, for the metro clubs, who obviously have been around for a lot longer, to have that sort of camaraderie with the regional clubs such as Bendigo Crushers, isn't it?
1: Yeah, and that's it. And that's all we've received is open arms from all the other clubs offering help, advice. We've even had a club up in Northwest offering to, use their grounds as a home ground. It's sort of like a middle sort of ground where we can go down and maybe clubs from Geelong can come up and meet in the middle rather than the boys heading, we head down 3 hours to Geelong and they head 3 hours to Geelong, Bendigo. We can sort of meet in the middle and make it a bit easier for everyone else. So that wasn't approached by us. It's very, very much in sort of like the talking phase at the moment. But if we can make it work, we'll definitely be excited. And that's just it. We've had nothing but great relationships with the other communities and the other clubs around the community, because they understand that we're a new club and sort of finding our feet, and they've definitely extended their hand open to sort of offer help, which is just an awesome thing that they see and an awesome thing to be behind. So yeah, great.
0: Definitely different for you as white line fever heading over the line on the ground. How has it been sort of benchmarking yourself in terms of performance against those metro clubs? Have you noticed a difference in level and things like that?
1: Yeah, no, definitely. Like that, like you said before, they've had juniors teams established for years, and they've had players that have been playing for years. And, we do have some boys with a bit of experience under their belt, but they also haven't played in, a fair few years. So it's a great mix of boys that have got a bit of experience, or like guys like myself that haven't played a game in their life. And that's what we're expecting is we'll probably have a couple big hits against us and a couple big scores against us, but it's all about sort of right now, this first season is sort of finding our feet, finding our strengths, finding our weaknesses, and then working off that. We're not expecting huge wins or top of the ladders or anything like that. It's our first season. We're going to take it nice and slow and definitely sort of learn each week, really.
0: Yeah, I'm sure many of you are competitive though. You've got that competitive spirit. You do want to win.
1: No, 100%. Even, my brother and I, we're, nothing but competitive between each other. And, even at training, a few of the boys want to put a bit of the extras in and sort of get over one another. But that's part of, what rugby league is a bit of that competition. And that's sort of what helps you sort of want to make you hungry for more and want to do better and improve and train harder, is sort of that competitiveness with your own teammates. So yeah, it's definitely a fun thing.
0: Yeah, healthy rivalry, that's really important. And if there was a Ballarat team that came into the fray, it would be really great, wouldn't it? Because Bendigo and Ballarat do have that natural rivalry between the two cities.
1: Yeah, so I've heard, not being a Bendigo boy, I've definitely come down and seen that bit of abrasiveness between the two communities. But that's what everything's all about is sort of having that bit of rivalry between two communities or two clubs, and that's sort of what makes the fans get around, and that's what make the boys get hungry for a good game, and that's what really makes it all about. And then yeah, off the field, it's all, you know, you're good mates, you have a beer after the game. So yeah, that bit of rivalry is definitely very welcome.
0: And your down-to-earthness, obviously, you're from Fremantle. You were born in Fremantle in WA, from my home state, and you do go for the Fremantle Dockers in the AFL, even though you don't really know any of the team, but we are on top of the ladder at the moment.
1: Oh, we are. Great.
0: There you go.
1: No, look, you couldn't ask me to name a player on the field, but yeah, I'll definitely pull that out of my hat if anyone from the, you know, especially for Victoria, being a big AFL community, I've got to have go for someone. So, hey, born in Fremantle, I'll go for the Dockers. So why not?
0: Good on you. I'll keep talking to you then, because yeah, you're a Dockers supporter.
1: 100%.
0: And we have had an SMS through. Ask Matt what he thinks of his brother's moustache, from an anonymous teammate.
1: Oh, yeah, anonymous teammate. That'll be Anthony.
0: Anthony.
1: Oh,
0: look, hi, Anthony. Thanks for listening.
1: Yeah, hey, Ant. Look, he can grow a better stash than me, but, yeah, it's definitely a Luigi of Timu sort of vibe that you get off him. So, yeah, look, he gives it a solid crack, and, hey, look, he can pull it off. Not many boys can pull off the stash, so I'm pretty sure Anthony over there can't even grow one. So, yeah, you know.
0: That'd be a struggle as a male, not being able to grow. Like, you people
1: it
0: have
1: would
0: got the
1: be,
0: gaps
1: yeah,
0: in
1: I wouldn't know, eh?
0: Facial
1: so,
0: hair.
1: Yeah, it would be. Look, yeah, we won't go there. You'll probably feel a bit sad. I've got to, you know, line up against him at training this afternoon. Yes. So better not say too much, otherwise, he might give me a flog.
0: Yeah, having the facial hair would look fiercer on the rugby league field, though, wouldn't you?
1: Yeah, look, people can sort of have a look over me if they're warming up on the other side of the field, have a look at me, and they're like, oh, he'll be right. Yeah, I'm a pretty small guy. I don't think the beard's going to sort of bring anything back, but, you know, it's all about having a crack and having a bit of confidence behind you. Like, yeah, we had a trial match out at Hume the other week, and yeah, I was used as a speed bump a few times, but yeah, it's all a learning opportunity, and you get back up and brush it off, and it's good conditioning for the body, and you definitely realize what you have to work on as well. So I don't think the beard helped me there. I did have long hair, so I've shaved that off, so maybe that will change things.
0: Might change things up a bit. The mullet always helps too, I hear.
1: Yeah, I don't think I have the personality for a mullet, but we definitely need some filthy mullets in the team. We need a bit of that mongrel in it. I think every team needs a bit of that mongrel mullet. So, yeah, definitely welcome in the crushes.
0: That's right. And I know you're a dog person. You probably need to get a dog mascot or something for the team as well.
1: Yeah, no, that's it. I've always been keen to bring my pup down, but she's a bit too feral to hold still. even, you know, the our anonymous team member, Anthony, who texted in, he's been bringing his pup down, who's an absolute mongrel. So a little sausage mutt-looking thing. Ooh, who, yeah. You know, we could use as a football if we wanted to. But, yeah, I reckon that she'll be the team mascot. She's always excited to come down and get down with the boys, and always a welcome sight at training. So maybe, hey, yeah, she'll be our mascot.
0: Yeah, I'll definitely be hovering around the pizzas as well, I'm sure.
1: Yeah, oh, no, she's not shy for a bit of a snack. So, yeah, 100%.
0: Very much a family club by the sounds of it, and a friendly club. And in terms of the regular season as well, you've got matches coming up. So how long is the season? Is it a few months? Or?
1: Yeah, a few months. We're not 100%. Sure of our fixture just yet. We are waiting for the full release of that yet, so people can pay attention to our socials. When we know, we'll let them know, but we're hoping for a few good games at Bendigo, where the whole community can sort of get down to the ground and come around and get around the club. We don't expect, you know, many people to make the effort down to you know, the metro area with us, but if we're in Bendigo, we're definitely encouraging people to get in and get in alongside the club and get involved, because yeah, it's everybody's club, everyone's welcome, friends, family. We want everyone down there to get behind the boys, so definitely exciting times.
0: Bendigo Crushers Rugby League Club. What's the best way for people to find out information about
1: you? Our socials. So yeah, Bendigo Rugby League Club on Facebook, or Bendigo RLC on Instagram. It's the best place to get a hold of us. Anyone interested in getting involved in the club, just hit us up there. We'll be sure to get back to you, because yeah, we're definitely keen for people to get involved.
0: Yeah, that's a good word for it. Hit us up there. Get ready to go and
1: hit us up, so you can
0: training.
1: Yeah, have a hit up, because yeah, we need some big boys that can run it straight. So yeah, definitely get involved.
0: And it's at the Epsom Huntley Recreation Reserve. Is that where you train?
1: Yep, that's what we're training at the moment. So yeah, definitely pay attention to the socials of because we're jumping around fields at the moment, while just in early season, while we sort of get our ground, our feet under on the ground. So yeah, we train out there Tuesdays and Thursdays, and yeah, people who want to get involved can just rip down there and get involved. Yeah.
0: Give it a crack, as they say. Well, Matt Mitchell, thank you very much for joining me on the show. It's been great to catch up with you and also find out what's ahead for the season. We look forward to catching up with you throughout the season as well and finding out how you're going.
1: Definitely. Thank you for having us. Yeah, we'll definitely be back and keen to get involved. So, yeah, thank you very much for having us.
0: Thanks, Matt. 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
0: 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Love to hear from you. Well, joining me in the studio to talk all things football codes, we've got soccer and AFL to cover this morning. Josh Kinsman is joining me in the studio. Very good morning to you, Josh.
10: Good morning to you too. Thanks for having me on again.
0: Yeah, great to see you again. It's been a couple of weeks and it feels a bit weird that I've been here for a while.
10: Come back in here and the chairs have moved around a little bit. I sort of don't know what's going on. I don't know what I'm supposed to be doing. Yeah.
0: Different. We're creatures of habit, aren't we, humans? Being on a different microphone makes you feel a bit weird, doesn't it?
10: It does. Yeah, it does. I don't know whether I should be talking in a different accent or something like that. Now I'm sitting over this side of the table, I'm not sure.
0: Well, that would be interesting. Let's see how you go. I'll get you to talk Spanish or something. What do you think?
10: Yeah. We'll see. Gracias. Yeah.
0: You probably want to talk Spanish when you are talking about your football team very soon. But anyway, we'll cover the A-League to start with. So we've got the elimination finals happening today, which kind of feels weird for the A-League, doesn't it? It kind of feels like, oh, why are they bothering with finals? It's all about money, you'd think, wouldn't you?
10: Yeah. I mean, finals are very weird when it comes to soccer. Australia's one of the only countries that that have finals. So it is a little bit bizarre. But, you know, we've got finals nonetheless. So elimination finals today should be a couple of really cracking games, actually. Auckland host Melbourne City, and you think Auckland are going to be probably a little bit too strong for Melbourne City this afternoon. I think defensively they're just set up too well. Melbourne City only just snuck into that last spot of finals and have been pretty hit and miss all year. So I'd expect Auckland to get the job done fairly comfortably in that game. And then later this evening we've got Melbourne Victory are hosting Sydney FC, and that's going to be a much better game. I think the Auckland game is going to be like a 1-0 low-scoring affair, very well structured, where Melbourne Victory and Sydney, neither of them have a very good defence. So I think that's going to be much more exciting to watch. I think Melbourne Victory have probably got a little bit too much firepower up front. Nishan Vilupalai is back in the side after a stint away, so he adds a lot of strength and a lot of pace down that left hand side. So I think Melbourne Victory will get the job done there. But I mean, finals football, it does change things, and who knows? But couple of cracking games, those ones. Unfortunately, I don't think you can watch those games unless you've got Paramount Plus, which is a massive pain. So the winner of them will progress through to either play Newcastle or Adelaide.
0: Right, so how important is it for a team like Auckland to be doing well in the competition? Because you've got these teams international, aren't they? The New Zealand teams, it's important, isn't it, for them to do well as part of the comp?
10: Oh, absolutely, because especially being a new side, as soon as they start dropping off, it falls away pretty quickly. They're going to lose a lot of fans and whatnot. At the moment, they're getting some really good crowds. Wellington is still getting some good crowds, but they're going to have to start getting some success soon. Otherwise, everyone's just going to jump onto the Auckland bandwagon, I would have thought. So it is really, really important. We want a really strong competition in the A-League, especially this season was very, very important for Australia, given that it's a World Cup year. So it was a really good chance to look at some Australian talent leading into the World Cup, and Juan Mata said not long ago, only a couple of weeks ago, that the A-League is in the right direction, but it is slow moving. Obviously, he's played at some of the biggest clubs in the world, so he's a really good judge of that. And I think the league as a whole is going okay, but yeah, there's not much money in it at the moment. You know, you look at some of the crowds, it's a little bit poor. So I think if we can get some more cash in there, blood some more youth, and get some more players into the Socceroos set up, then I think it's going to work out a lot better for everyone.
0: In terms of fan bases as well, it's always important for Melbourne Victory to do well as well, would you say? Being a Melbourne Victory supporter yourself.
10: We turn pretty quick. When things aren't going well, they turn quick. They've always had really good support, Melbourne Victory. Adelaide are very similar. Sydney FC are very similar. Western Sydney Wanderers are similar. They all get really good support. But, yeah, Melbourne Victory, they're very... they know exactly what they want. If they don't get it, they let the club know.
0: Very much so. And we've got Adelaide and Newcastle waiting in the wings, and they're two powerful clubs, aren't they, at the moment? So not a good agenda for them if they do get past this elimination finals either side.
10: Absolutely. I mean, Newcastle have been the best team all year, and Adelaide started off really well, had a bit of a lull, and then come back like a house on fire. So I actually think Adelaide are the best team to watch. They play with a lot of flair, and they've got some really good young footballers as well. So I think Adelaide are the team to keep an eye out for, but it's going to be tough for either side that wins today.
0: And moving over to the English Premier League, talking about tough, Arsenal fans aren't happy at the moment. Man City are catching up, and that's been a big blowout, hasn't it, for Arsenal?
10: Yeah, I mean, Arsenal had quite a big lead on Man City for a long time. Not long ago, you look at sort of 3.5 weeks ago, it was 11 points. And we said on this show, Man City, just they're not going to stop coming, so Arsenal are going to have to keep getting the job done. It just simply hasn't gone that way, which is, it's a shame for Arsenal fans, not a shame for everyone else in the world, but it is a shame for Arsenal fans. You know, they've got a really healthy list. They've got a really good list. Arsenal had quite a big lead on Man City for a long time. Not long ago, you look at sort of 3.5 weeks ago, it was 11 points. And we said on this show, Man City, just they're not going to stop coming, so Arsenal are going to have to keep getting the job done. It just simply hasn't gone that way, which is,

0: they really, really should be winning this competition. But currently, they've got a game in hand. Manchester City have got a game in hand on them, and they're 3 points behind, but with a significantly better goal difference. So I think everyone's just expecting Man City to run over the top of them.
1: And your side, Tottenham, injury prone, aren't they? Relegation zone. Oh, this is scary for you.
0: Oh, scary, all right. I read an article during the weekend. Tottenham, currently as it stands, is worth about $3.5 billion to buy as a business. If they go down to the Championship, it goes from $3.5 billion to about $190 to $210 million. So that's how much it drops off as an asset. Tottenham are in dire straits at the moment. They did their seventh ACL for the season last weekend in their win over the Wolves, and it's looking really, really grim at the moment. That last spot's going to be up to West Ham or Tottenham, and at the moment, I think, as much as I hate to say it, I think Tottenham are in the box seat to get that last spot in relegation. They're currently in there at the moment. Every single game for the rest of the year, West Ham play first, so there's a bit of an advantage there. Tottenham feels like Tottenham are sort of chasing them the whole way. It's going to be tough. They're just really lacking some attacking flair at the moment. It's just not nice.
1: Tough position for any team to be in, that relegation zone, isn't it? And it's kind of looking pretty heading that way for you. And it sort of means that have to fight to get back into the main English Premier League competition, which is tough.
0: Oh, absolutely. And you look at Leicester City. So that wasn't that long ago that they won the Premier League. They went down to the Championship, and now they're back down into League One. So they've dropped twice. But a lot of these players, some players have contract clauses that if you get relegated, your weekly salary gets decreased. Unfortunate thing here is the Tottenham players, because it was never ever thought they'd ever be in a relegation battle, none of them have got that in their contracts. So once you go down to the Championship, there is a salary cap, and Tottenham are going to be double, triple that, which means they're going to have to just sell these guys for cheap, and otherwise, you know, they'll be over the salary cap, which means you get points reduction, and it'd be a nightmare. It'd be an absolute nightmare.
1: Yeah, a disaster, really. Yeah, that's the way to say it. Josh Kinsman talking to Tanya Jones on Sports Fox 106.7 Phoenix FM. 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Now we're heading over to AFL news, and I'm not playing a club song for either one of these teams, Collingwood and Hawthorn, because they drew on Thursday night. I can't play a song. I don't know who to play.
0: Not the Collingwood one.
1: I'm sure Collingwood fans will say, play us, play us. But an amazing match at the MCG on Thursday night, Hawthorn and Collingwood. And, Darcy Moore was pretty livid at himself for missing that mark, but we can't put it all on him, can we?
0: No, we can't. I mean, he was obviously, you know, first game back, he was really rusty. Like, you could tell throughout the whole game, he was really, really rusty. Should have he dropped that mark? Like, he should have marked that ball, and the tackle was just, out of desperation trying to fix fix his own mistake. But there has been that knock on Darcy Moore for a little while now, because you look at it in isolation, it's not so different to when, like, Josh Tracy went back and took that mark back with the flight. You know, Alex Pearce does it all the time. Callum Wilkie does it all the time. So he should be doing that, but, yeah, he did look really rusty. He'll be better for the run. He'll be much better next week, I'm sure of it. But, spending a few weeks out, he did look rusty, I thought. And like my grandfather always says, bad kicking is bad football, and Hawks just couldn't put it through the big sticks for a long period of time.
1: Yeah, I know that Ginnivan was saying at the end that, okay, if we kicked straight, we wouldn't have been dealing with this issue of a draw. But at the end of the day, that's what football's about, isn't it? It is about the kicking.
0: Yep, absolutely. And you go through the stats, and Hawks pretty much had them covered all over the park in regards to the stats, but Collingwood.

0: were just so clinical in front of the sticks. And you look at someone like Jamie Elliott, and in those clutch situations, he just doesn't miss. Doesn't matter where he's kicking from, he just does not miss. You know, and credit to him, he's, you know, got ice in his veins type of operation. So no, they 15-3, that's quite impressive. But yeah, Hawthorn will be kicking themselves.
1: Yeah, so they would have been on top of the ladder. Oh, hang on a minute, I'm looking at the percentage. Yes, oh no, they still would have been second on the ladder even if they did win because of Fremantle's percentage. Talking about Fremantle.

0: I've never known anyone to jig to the Fremantle Dockers Club song. I like it, Josh. I like it. Everyone hates it. I love it. I get goosebumps every time I listen to this club song. No bias here on Phoenix FM Community Radio, but Fremantle Dockers, it was looking pretty bad in the first half, wasn't it, really, for the Dockers? But they absolutely thought, okay, well, they got a spray, didn't they, from the coach at quarter time.
1: Which is good, I think. I like, you know, I mean, a spray's not always good, but I think it, you know, and you and I have spoken about this, sometimes JL just seems to like sort of mosey on about and he'll be on his laptop and it doesn't really look like that he's, you know, not invested is not the right word, but he's a little bit lackadaisical when it comes to those things. So to see him get fired up was actually really, really good, I thought. And obviously it worked because they responded, played very, very well. But yeah, it was a tale of two halves, really, wasn't it? Bulldogs are missing an absolute mountain of troops. I don't know how Aaron Norton played last night.
0: I was surprised to see him.
1: Oh, that was horrific what happened to him last week. So I cannot believe he played last night. But it's good to see Hayden Young back to his best. He's My already goodness. Wrapped up goal of the year. So
0: I could not believe how good he is.
1: Yeah.
0: Oh, those two goals were incredible. And as a Docker supporter, I was cheering him on because I know what he's been through in terms of his injuries. But just for the players to get around him, I thought it was great. And to see Andy Brayshaw as well play exceptionally well in the second half as well, that was really comforting as a Docker supporter. Poor old Bulldogs, though. Bontempelli, exceptional as per usual. Yep. But there were a good few players that stepped up last night for the Bulldogs. They just couldn't get it through, could they?
1: Yeah, no, they were. Yeah, I mean, Bontempelli's just phenomenal. He's just such a good footballer. I'm still very, very happy that St Kilda took Jack Billings ahead of him. We could add Bontempelli, but yeah, we won't talk about that. That's good. Shai Bolton's another one. That's the second week in a row where he's got 30 disposals and starting to use the football quite well as well, which I think that was a knock on him sort of early days, but. Yeah, it's good to see, and we speak about this a lot. Hayden Young is that difference in the midfield because you kind of got the Sarong and Brayshaw are the go in and get it, but sometimes lack a tiny bit of polish, where Hayden Young's the cream of the crop when it comes to like sort of slicing through the defence or hitting those targets where they probably aren't capable of hitting. So absolutely love seeing him back. What is going on with Vossi, though?
0: Yeah, he doesn't seem on it, does he, this year? I think he believed his own hype last year. This is what I'm thinking. He believed his own hype and he's sort of up and about and you can tell he's revved up, but he just doesn't have that. He can't find the ball at the moment. And Jai Amos, he's getting the ball this year, which he wasn't last year. He keeps kicking points. I just can't stand it. But anyway, at least he's getting the ball. But, yeah, it seems to be the other way around, doesn't it, compared to last year?
1: It's flipped quite drastically. I mean, Tracy's obviously the number one forward. He's an absolute gun. He'll be an All-Australian this year. I'm absolutely sure of it. But, yeah, it's unusual. Like, I think Voss had four or five touches last night and just didn't really look anywhere near it, where at times last season I thought he was probably your best forward. So, yeah, it's a little bit sad. Hopefully he can work that out and get back to playing some good football.
0: Yeah, the coach, JL, does tend to stick with the players, even if they are in poor form. Mason Cox, any comments about him for Fremantle Dockers? Collingwood supporters don't want to hear about this, but what do you think of Coxie?
1: I think he plays a role. I don't think that role is always going to suit depending on what team you're playing against. He does take the heat off some of the guys. He gives a decent chop out to Luke Jackson in the ruck. I actually thought Luke Jackson was nearly best on yesterday. He's phenomenal. I love watching Luke Jackson play. But, I think, you know, if Darcy comes back from injury, then I think Cox probably goes straight back out and Darcy in. But, you know, you paid nothing for him. He wouldn't be on super cash. So I think it's probably a win-win at the moment. If it gets to finals and you've got a fit list, is he playing? Probably not, but yeah.
0: At least he's finding a mark in the forward line, unlike Patrick Voss at the moment. Yeah, so
1: it's very true.
0: There you go. Yes, we won't talk more about the Dockers. Just one question about the Dockers before we go on to the amazing match last night as well, Adelaide and Port Adelaide derby. So can Fremantle do it this year? They've got the personnel. Can they do it?
1: Yep. Yeah, I think they certainly can. So the Cattle's there. Defence, very short. You know, Cox and Pierce. Midfield, that's pretty well covered. And forward line, really, really dynamic. Yeah, so all the pieces are there. I just want to see... I'd really like to see him just put a side away. And that'll probably just sort of, you know, silence any of the doubters around JL, which I think... I'm still super undecided on whether he's a good coach or a great coach. So I'd like to see him really put a side away. But, I mean, all the chips are there. There's no reason why they can't.
0: Yeah, failing injuries, of course, which happens with any side. Adelaide Crows last night, 1 point winners over Port Adelaide. Incredible match.
2: We're the pride of South Australia and we're known as the Adelaide Crows.
0: At Adelaide Oval, 1 point winners in the last dying 30 seconds or so. Did you see it, Josh?
1: Absolutely, oh, I did, yes.
0: So unbelievable, wasn't it?
1: It was. We had, it was a United best and fairest last night, so we had the football on it there at the best and fairest, and there was lots of cheering and whatnot when Port Adelaide kicked the goal at the end. It put them 5 points in front, and then 10 seconds to go, old Coxie just goes bang, and that's all she wrote. It was Cookie, and he's another one. He's very similar to Hayden Young, where his kicking is sublime. He really slices through the defense, but. No, that was as good a game of football as you'll see, I reckon. And it's good to see Sam Berry. You look at his stats here and his fantasy points at 156, 29 disposals, 18 kicks and 19 tackles, which is outrageous. The next best on the ground was 7, so... That was huge, Wayne. But, yeah, how good was the finish of that game?
0: Oh, and 59th showdown between those two clubs, and it never fails to entertain a great Friday night match. But the double header on Friday night, it's questionable. I don't understand these fixtures.
1: It's ridiculous.
0: Really quite bizarre.
1: Every football fan should have been watching that at that port, you know, the showdown. Because everyone knows what it's like. There's always going to be, you know, punch-ons and all that sort of stuff, and it's always really good viewing and there's always good banter, but the fact that we've got double headers on Fridays is just outrageous.
0: I don't understand. I really don't understand. They really need to do a big overhaul of these fixtures. Everyone plays each other once at least and then go from there. You can do your little floating fixture after that if you're so entertained by it, the AFL. I just think they just do the wrong thing by every club. I cannot understand. Yep. I cannot stand it.
1: Well, it's a third-party company in Canada that do the fixture. Like, it's not even the AFL. Like, what are we doing here?
0: Yeah, and obviously the whole thing is, like, Anzac Day, we've obviously had the Collingwood-Essendon clash, which is expected and things like that. But I do like what they're doing in terms of having the match in Perth at night with the time difference. That's really good. Adelaide as well, keep Adelaide involved in it as well. Yep. So I think that's really important to make it a national day, isn't it, really?
1: Yep. And I 100% agree. Yep. Yeah, I thoroughly enjoyed this year. You know, had the early game and then the traditional Anzac Day time slot and then the night game after that. It was really good.
0: Yeah, you can make a day out of it. Wrapping up round 8, let's have a look at your tips, Josh, for the rest of the round. We've got 12:35 today at Marvel. Essendon are hosting the Brisbane Lions. A tough day for them.
1: Yeah, Brisbane Lions will absolutely smoke the bejeebers out of Essendon here. This will be really, really hard watch for Essendon fans. I think they had a period there for a couple of weeks where they showed a bit, and then last week that second half was couldn't be more disappointed. I don't think they were terrible, and Brad Scott, like Elijah Sardis, has been dropped again. they were going absolutely terribly with contested possessions and clearance. He comes into the side, does really well. They start to win contested possession and clearance, and then he gets dropped again. Like, I know people say his kicking's not really up to scratch, but I'll tell you what, I'll be playing him ahead of quite a few others at the moment. So, yeah, I wouldn't be surprised to see Elijah Sardis playing in different colours next year.
0: Yeah, if not getting picked, I don't understand that. Likewise with Hewitt at Carlton, but we'll touch on that shortly. West Coast Eagles hosting Richmond at Optus Stadium as well at 4:15 today.
1: Yeah, Eagles will win this one.
0: Okay.
1: Poor Richmond. Like, their injury list is just outrageous at the moment. I feel so sorry for them. They need some of these older heads to come back to play in amongst the young kids. Richmond will be okay. They've got some really good young players. Eagles will want to put up a better fight after their efforts against St Kilda last week. So, no, I think the Eagles will get it done.
0: And Geelong will be hosting North Melbourne today at 4:35.
1: Yeah, this is a funny one. North were pretty stiff not to get the points last week. They copped a couple of bad calls late in that game. But you'd think Geelong going to be too strong at home. Not often do they lose in Geelong.
0: Carlton are hosting at Marvel Stadium tonight at 7:35. Your team, St Kilda, who are you seeing win this one?
1: I'm tipping St Kilda, and I'd like to think I'm tipping him with my head and not my heart. But I think they've just shown a lot more. I think they've got a lot more avenues to goal. Their spread is much better than Carlton. Carlton have been really, really poor this year. And, you know, they brought Elijah Hewitt back in? Not Elijah Hewitt, George Hewitt back in? No, they haven't.
0: Going on there.
1: Yeah, there's got to be something going on there because he's an absolute super footballer. I think St Kilda are going to be a little bit too quick. It's good to see Liam Henry back for St Kilda too, first game in about 12 months after a run of injuries. So, no, I think St Kilda will be a little bit too quick tonight.
0: Yeah, you've got all our ex-Dockers, so we'll give them to you. Anyway, Sydney hosting at the SCG tomorrow at 3:15 against Melbourne. This is going to be a cracker.
1: Yeah, this will be a very good game. Sydney going to be a little bit too strong at home, I think. Charlie Curnow sort of got a bit of his swagger back. He looks really good. Melbourne are way overs in the odds here. I don't think they should be that far behind, but I think Sydney will just be too strong at home.
0: Okay, and Gold Coast hosting at People First Stadium, GWS Giants, which will be a great match too.
1: It'll be tough to pick this one, I think. The Suns have been really disappointing the last couple of weeks. They should have lost against Essendon. They were poor last week. If Giants start well, I think they'll. They'll end up running over the top of them. I'm actually going to go to the Giants in this one. They do have the wood over them of recent. Disappointing to see young Bendigo boy Ollie Hannaford get dropped for this game for the Giants. But, yeah, I'm actually going for an upset here and saying the Giants are going to get done.
0: Okay, big tip there. I've changed my tip as you spoke. Josh Kinsman, thanks so much for your time today. Appreciate it.
1: No, thanks for having me on again.
0: Good stuff. Josh Kinsman joining Tanya Jones on Sports Fox. Time now for the news. Nigel Barrow from the Bendigo Chess Club joining us next in the studio.
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5: New South Wales police have cracked down on illegal e-bikes in Sydney's south. A 17-year-old rider is facing a string of traffic charges after allegedly riding dangerously to avoid officers during a blitz as part of Operation E-Voltage. He's been granted conditional bail and is due to appear in a children's court later this month. A local government body in Tasmania's south says a data breach may have exposed ratepayers' names and addresses. Kingborough Council says it was made aware yesterday that data containing property information, ownership and occupier details was temporarily made publicly accessible on Thursday. In a statement, the council says public access was removed the same day and the data is no longer available online. It's believed a technical issue was to blame. The US Defence Secretary Pete Hegseth has ordered the withdrawal of 5,000 troops from Germany. The Pentagon says the decision followed a thorough review. The BBC's Peter Bowes reports.
6: President Trump threatened to reduce the number of US troops stationed in Germany after the German Chancellor Friedrich Merz criticised Washington's lack of strategy in the war with Iran and said the US was being humiliated by Tehran's leadership. Mr. Trump responded that the German Chancellor didn't know what he was talking about. Now, in this apparent rebuke to a close NATO ally, the Pentagon has confirmed that a reduction in forces will take place, with 5,000 of the roughly 36,000 US troops in Germany set to leave over the next 6 to 12 months.
5: Activists have tried to block the entrance to the New York Stock Exchange in a protest against billionaires and what they describe as rising fascism. The demonstration on International Workers' Day was called in the middle of peak trading hours. Sport, and it's the elimination finals in the A-League men's soccer. Auckland host Melbourne City this afternoon. Melbourne Victory and Sydney face off tonight. In their AFL showdown, a thrilling one-point victory for Adelaide over Port Adelaide, 76-75. The Crows' Braden Cook nailed a game-winning goal with 10 seconds remaining.
7: Huge tackle. Curtain out wide. Cook for the win! No big steal!
5: Audio courtesy of Fox. Fremantle defeated the Western Bulldogs 114-102. In the NRL, the Melbourne Storm has suffered a club record 7th straight loss. The Dolphins surged to win 28 points to 10. The North Queensland Cowboys defeated Canterbury Bankstown 28-12. And Australian pace bowler Mitchell Starc has taken 3 for 40 in his return to the Indian Premier League.
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0: Let's have a look at the weather in Bendigo today and the next few days. We're looking at tomorrow, 13 overnight and a high of 19 degrees. Monday, showers are increasing, 6 the minimum and a maximum of 17. Tuesday, a possible morning shower, 9 overnight and 17. Today, we're expecting a top of 25 degrees with a shower or two, and the temperature at the moment is 20.2 degrees, heading towards that top of 25 degrees.
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0: At 11.05, Tanya Jones and Sports Fox 106.7 Phoenix FM with you through to 12, SMS 0477 51358 or feedback at phoenixfm.org.au. Thank you for joining me. Nigel Barrow from the Bendigo Chess Club is joining me in the studio to cover all things chess. There's been a lot going on in the month of April because we've been airing the outside broadcast. We haven't been able to cover it. A very good morning to you, Nigel.
2: Good morning, Tanya.
0: Great to have you on the show again. And yes, it's always busy, isn't it, in the world of chess? Tournaments happening everywhere.
2: Tournaments, personalities. We've got candidates tournaments finishing, Magnus Carlsen doing Magnus things, all sorts of controversies. So, yeah. It's been a busy month, April.
0: Been a very busy month, hasn't it? And yes, I know we talk about it around December and that. They just keep going through Christmas, Boxing Day and all of that sort of stuff. So it never stops.
2: No, it's seemingly endless.
0: Yes, yes. I remember Len Baker, who used to be on the show talking harness racing, he said it's endless. It never stops, even around the holiday periods. It just keeps going. So same with chess.
2: Yes, it's not tied to seasons or venue bookings like major stadiums and so on.
0: Very true, very true. And, well, who knows, you might sell out Marvel Stadium one day, who knows, big chess tournament.
2: Yeah, I always wonder about people who have, say, concerts and things on at those big stadiums. How much do the people who are sitting right at the back get to see? Are they better watching it from home?
0: Yes, I know. Yeah, I have been to concerts before, and all you're doing is looking at the screen. You think, oh, why did I bother? You see this dot in the distance. It's not a good feeling, is it? Yes, and you pay all that money to see a dot. Anyway, we're not seeing dots with chess. You can see them up close, especially on online as well. We'll go through that and give you those details throughout this report. But the FIDE candidates and women's candidates tournaments, that completed in April.
2: Yes, so these tournaments determine who will be the challengers for the Open World Chess Championship and the Women's World Chess Championship. So the Open section, the World Cup winner was 20-year-old Javokir Sindarov from Uzbekistan. He was running away with the tournament. With three rounds to go, he had a two-point lead over his next closest competitor, Anish Giri, the Dutch Super Grandmaster. And Anish was the only one who could catch him. He had to, though, beat Wei Yi in round 12, defeat Sindarov in their game, and then overcome Matthias Bluebaum. And in round 12, he had a winning position against Wei Yi in a couple of times, but Wei Yi just played really well. Chinese Grandmaster defended well enough, and there was a repetition of position, which I think came as a surprise to Anish, even though the position was dead drawn at the end, exchange for bishop and pawn. So that wound up a draw. In the game against Sindarov, Sindarov just shut down any winning chances as black. So that was a draw. And then Giri did wind up beating Bluebaum in the end, but too little too late. So Sindarov wiped the tournament, finished on... He had four draws just protecting his lead, but he finished on 10 out of 14 and won the tournament with a round to spare, so his last round match didn't matter. Giri finished on 8.5, Fabiano Caruana 7.5, Wei Yi 7, Hikaru Nakamura, who was one of the favourites going into the tournament, 6.5, so maybe this is Hikaru's last candidates. Bluebaum and Pragnananda. Prag was one of the other favourites. Prag finished on 6 and Andrei Osipenko on 4.5 in last. So Sindarov was quite honest in his interview. He says, in my opinion here, I played chess better than everyone. When I got chances, I started to play very confidently and I realised every small chance except the game against Bluebaum, I just try to enjoy the moment, enjoy life and play good chess and everything works well.
0: a good attitude, but yeah, very positive attitude about himself, isn't it?
2: Well,
0: not very humble.
2: It's not something you can argue with because he did play better than everyone else. So this sets up actually the youngest ever classical world championship match ever. The reigning champion Gukesh Domaraju from India is currently 19 years old, so he turns 20 in May. And Sindarov's 20, so both of them potentially have a long future ahead of them, and we could be seeing maybe a rivalry similar to the Karpov-Kasparov, which went for decades.
0: Yes, let's hope so, though. That's fantastic that we've got that potential rivalry there. And I just wanted to go back to Hikaru Nakamura as well. He's more of a blitz player, isn't he? So you're sort of saying that maybe he won't bother with these type of tournaments?
2: Yeah, these classical tournaments, maybe he'll think he's reached a certain age where that was potentially his last chance. He's in his late 30s now. So, I think he might just stick to streaming and online chess. But, this might have been his last serious tilt at the World Championship.
0: Okay. Well, yeah, that's sad to know, but that's just part of the whole setup, isn't it? And the women's section in the candidates was pretty exciting.
2: It was. So instead of having one player just blitzing the field and leading everything, we went into the final round. We had two players tied for the lead, Bibisara Asayobiava and Vaishali Ramesh-Babu. Now, Bibisara is actually a romantic item with Jevokia Sindarov, so we had this potential fairy tale of the romantic couple winning the candidates each. And Vaishali, of course, is Prag's older sister. They were tied for the lead on 7.5. We had Zhu Jenna from China on 7, so half a point behind. Could catch both of them. And also a full point behind them were Alexandra Gorechkina, Annie Muzichuk and Katerina Lagno. So we had Gorechnika defeated Tan Zhongyi. Again, one of the tournament favourites, finishing well down the field. Muzichuk and Jenna Juru. Vaishali picked up a really nice win over Katerina Lagno, fending off an attack with her king. Attack on her king and having just too much material in the end. That meant Asayobiava had to find a win against Divya Deshmukh to tie. And it was actually Divya that had the chance in the middle game, but needed to find a knight move rather than just taking a bishop. And that gave up her advantage, and the position just simplified into a dead draw, and Bibisara chose to force repetition of moves rather than play on for a win in a drawn position and potentially lose. So that left Vaishali finishing on 8.5 out of 14. Ironically, that was enough to win the women's, whereas in the open section, 8.5 was a very distant second for Anish Giri. So it just shows how much more competitive the women's section was. Bibisara finished on 8, Zhu Jenna and Gorechkina 7.5, Anna Muzichuk 7, Lagno 6.5, and Deshmukh tied with Tan Zhongyi in last place. So, interestingly, Vaishali was the bottom seed going into the tournament. In an interview afterwards, she mentioned she'd been using or taking use of the services of a psychologist as a mental coach, and that had really helped her. Her quotes were, "I love to work on chess more than anything. It makes me very happy. I think it's like when I'm very happy working on chess, I can work for hours solving studies and solving positions. If I find an interesting idea, it makes my day. Sometimes I want to share those ideas with the people around me." And she offered some following advice for young girls growing up playing chess, which was, just enjoy the game. There's more to it than just the game itself. Play a lot of tournaments and enjoy the process.
0: Yeah, really nice advice there too, and very humble by the sounds of it. Just loves solving, having solutions for different... Well, I suppose that's what chess is all about, isn't it? Using your brain and trying to solve puzzles.
2: Yeah, and enjoying the artistry and quirkiness of some of the ways the solutions come about. So I think it's great having that mindset rather than it just being a competitive thing that you have to win all the time.
0: Yeah, I think, yeah, enjoy the process. As she said, I think that's incredibly important. And, yes, it's about enjoying the rivalries that may exist. Anyway, it's that opportunity to be able to play internationally in tournaments as well, really good opportunities there. So talking about international, the Melbourne International Open happened in April as well, Nigel.
2: Yes, so there was a classical tournament, and that was won by New Zealand International Master Felix Xu on 7. Ahead of Indian International Master Agyadap Das, Grandmaster Sayatan Das, and Grandmaster Mitraba Guha, all on 6.5. Now, we had the popular Dutch streamer FIDE Master Anna Maya Kazarian. She was playing. She finished along with Singapore's Meng Boom Marcha Chen and Joy Dozzy FM Kai Jai Su and 12-year-old Rayanch Reddy Annaparetti on 5.5. So good to see Rayanch picking up some wins there. Now, there was a rapid and blitz, and Bendigo was represented by Rory Coffey and Caleb Singh. In the blitz, Rory had a great run. He finished equal 7th on 6.5 out of 9. Caleb was on 28th on 5.5. In the rapid, Rory was equal 5th on 7 out of 9 and Caleb on equal 10th on 6.5. Curiously, there was a mobile phone breach with one very young player performing very well and beating grandmasters and then being caught, if you like, and having their results annulled. So hopefully they'll learn very much from that experience.
0: No, that's really sad to hear, isn't it? Especially when it's a local Melbourne tournament, you hope that type of thing doesn't happen. The mobile wasn't found in the toilet or anything?
2: I'm not sure of the details, but, yeah, it's disappointing that it happens at all. But, yeah, it does show how easily it might happen. But, yeah, in this case, the player was much lower rated and had competed recently in the Ballarat tournament and had performed at a much lower rating and was suddenly beating grandmasters a few weeks later. So, yeah, it was a little bit more obvious.
0: Yeah, it's like going from D to an A plus, isn't it, all of a sudden? It does cause question marks. So there we go. You can't get away with everything, can you? And Chess.com Open happened as well. So that's used to be the global championship, didn't it?
2: Yes, yeah. So they were trying to name it the World Championship. Then FIDE stepped in, so they renamed it the Global Championship. And they quite amusingly crossed out the word world and global and had a very bad voiceover of global when they were doing their promotion of it at the time, just to make a point. It claims to be the largest open chess tournament in the world with $250,000 in prizes and 3 direct qualification spots to the Esports World Cup. One of my favourite named players, I've spoken about him before, 15-year-old Iranian Grandmaster Sina Movahed, or Sina Movahed, qualified for the round of 16. He kept out the likes of Fabiano Caruana from contention. Then he knocked off Arjun Eragasi before being beaten by Poland's Jean-Christophe Duda in the quarterfinals. The newly crowned World Championship challenger, Sindarov, he qualified but was knocked out of the round of 16 by Nahal Sarin, who in turn lost to Jean-Christophe Duda in the semis. On the other half of the draw, Magnus Carlsen went through Shant Sargassian, Vincent Keimer and Denis Lazovic before beating Jean-Christophe Duda in the grand final. Now, a curious thing about these esports tournaments is their double elimination, which means Duda went back down to face the winner of the loser's bracket, Denis Lazovic, who he overcame 1.5 to 1.5, and he had to face Magnus again. And when asked about his chances, because he'd have to beat Magnus twice to win, he wasn't all that confident. He said, "It doesn't seem very realistic, to be honest, but I mean, I will just try to play good chess and maybe there will be some chances." And he made the most of his chances in the first match, Carlsen playing some unusual openings, and after a draw in round one, Duda won the next game. But that meant, so he's beaten Magnus Carlsen in the grand final, all on his 28th birthday, so happy days. But then he's got to face Magnus again for the grand final reset. And this time Magnus started playing normal openings. He'd been playing unusual, unorthodox openings all through the tournament. So he played more conventional and he won game one just by applying pressure in an equal end game. Duda went for a tactic that didn't quite work. And in the second game, Carlsen offered his queen for two minor pieces and a pawn, but actually had a fortress set up. Duda chose not to go down that line, and despite having the advantage on multiple occasions, just wasn't able to break through, so eventually losing on time to Carlsen. Now, Carlsen didn't seem to be taking this tournament very seriously during the games. He wasn't playing on a computer, he was playing on a tablet, so using touch screen and so on. And that's not the best way to play, particularly for time scrambles. And he was also just playing unusual, unorthodox openings, effectively giving his opponents a handicap. But yeah, I think he took it a little bit more seriously with that grand final reset against Duda. And he hadn't actually been planning to play the tournament. So he said, "I didn't really plan to play this tournament until the last couple of days. I didn't really have a laptop here." I think he was on holiday somewhere. He said he found it a fun tournament and enjoyed the no-increment time control. The lack of increment made this a completely different game. It adds a layer to everything. It felt like a lot of points you kind of try and think, and then you realise you're going to lose on time, so just have to change it up a little bit.
0: Well, he certainly knows how to be agile, doesn't he, Magnus Carlsen? Even if he's not set up or prepared for a tournament. Unbelievable.
2: Yeah, so amazing. Obviously, he hadn't done any preparation for it. He was just playing some unusual openings to avoid any opponent's preparation. And, obviously went back to having to rely on his memory and more orthodox openings in the finals. So.
0: Yes, he's certainly knows how to win. It does Magnus Carlsen at 11:21. Nigel Barrow from the Bendigo Chess Club joining Tanya Jones on Sports Fox on 106.7 Phoenix FM. Well, Carlsen, talking about Magnus Carlsen, he's back in action in Sweden this week.
2: Yes, so this started just last night. Was the TP Seligman and Company Chess Tournament in Malmo in Sweden. So this is an eight. Player classical tournament, and last night we played round one, and Magnus had a draw with Arjun Iragasi. Other results, we saw the young American grandmaster Andy Woodward. He defeated the local Swedish entry Nils Grandelius. Zhu Jinnah, the female entrant, lost to Nordibek Abdusatorov, and Jordan Van Forres drew with the Turkish prodigy Yagiz Khan Odomus. Now, Odomus hit the news this week too. At age 14, we had the official May 2026 FIDE ratings released, and he's become the youngest player to cross the official 2700 rating barrier. So congratulations to Odomus. He's obviously playing very well and is stronger now at this age than Magnus Carlsen was at 14.
0: Well, that's ominous for the future, isn't it, for a talent there?
2: Yes, and we were talking about those young 19 and 20-year-olds. Mm-hmm. You've got this kid 6 years younger as doing better than they were at their age.
0: Gee. Yeah, you can just tell, can't you, if there's a special talent coming through at that age. Incredible. Magnus Carlsen, how old was he when he was coming through?
2: Look, he famously played Kasparov, I think, when he was about 13, but, it was more his later teens that he became the force that he truly became. So.
0: Yeah, so there was a bit of spotlight on him, though, wasn't there, at 13? So.
2: Definitely, yes.
0: So you can tell. And so round two starts tonight. We've got that to look forward to.
2: That's 11 p.m. tonight. We've got Odomus versus Iragasi, Abdusatorov versus Woodward, Grandelius versus Carlsen, and Van Forres versus Zhu Jinnah.
0: Got all of that to look forward to tonight. And then you're talking about the chess documentary, Untold Chessmates. I was talking about it at the top of the show. So Nakamura had something to say about it.
2: Yeah, look, this was a bit of an underwhelming documentary from anybody who knew the the story behind it. And Nakamura was sort of one of the people on the periphery who got dragged in because he was a commentator and he gave his opinion, and we wound up getting sued for however many hundreds of millions of dollars. He actually gave 8 hours worth of interviews to the Netflix team, and they just wound up using 3 minutes. So if you're wondering why he wasn't featured more heavily, I suspect those interviewers also interviewed Hans Niemann, Magnus Carlsen, the chess.com guys for plenty of hours as well, and cherry-picked and edited what they needed to make the documentary.
0: Yeah, controlled the narrative, I suppose, didn't they? And Nakamura I can imagine he would have told some juicy gossip there as well, which they probably didn't use.
2: I'm also wondering how much they were constrained by legal advice on what they could release. The documentary did come out. It seemed to be like delayed a year. So, I suspect that there might have been some lawyers, Netflix lawyers, going over things just to make sure they don't have another legal incident.
0: Yeah, so we know Nakamura doesn't hold back, does he? So it would have been interesting to see the outtakes of that documentary. So, yes, get on and have a look at that Untold Chessmates, and you would have heard the story between Magnus Carlsen and Hans Niemann here on Sports Fox over the last couple of years. Now, we've got another live commentary team taken off air or something, Nigel. There's a bit of controversy.
2: This is curious. During April, early April, we had Take announced that they were partnering with Lee Chess. Now, Take is Magnus Carlsen's company, if you like. He's the founder of it. It's more like a social media thing. It has some commentary. They were doing some commentary of the chess.com titled Tuesdays. And they've been doing that for a few months. And then a few weeks ago, in the middle of the tournament, suddenly the transmission stops and one of the lead commentators, David Howe, pops up and says, "We're unable to bring you any more from this tournament. Here's some highlights from our previous tournaments." And no explanation was given. So it turns out, though, that Take had announced that they were partnering with Chess.com's main rival for online play, Lee Chess, to create what they call a Playzone partnership that, quote, gives players something they have never had before, the infrastructure of one of the world's most beloved chess platforms, combined with a social and coaching experience built entirely around their improvement. Magnus Carlsen, co-founder of Take, will not be actively promoting the platform at launch, with Take now offering a full play and learning experience. It enters territory that conflicts with his ambassador agreement with chess.com. He remains a co-founder of the company's largest shareholder, and the team expects his involvement to resume once those contractual constraints change. From now, the product will have to speak for itself. Now, I do like that they've pinched the Hans Niemann, let the chess speaks for itself. But, yeah, back around that Hans Niemann, Magnus Carlsen time, there was Play Magnus Group, which were a group of companies set up by Magnus Carlsen, including Chess24, merged with chess.com. So that was all part of that deal that Magnus would become their ambassador. So, it puts him in a tight spot now that one of his companies is pairing with their rivals.
0: Yeah, it's a real sort of political space, isn't it, chess, at times? If you're sort of these players are branching out into business and things like that, it's a political space.
2: Yeah, so, we know there's the bigger chess.com becomes, the more like a corporation it will be. And Magnus must have his own ideas of how he wants chess promoted and progressing going forward. And perhaps having one company with a monopoly isn't the best for the game.
0: Yes, and he'd have power in his voice too, I should imagine, Magnus Carlsen.
2: He will, and he doesn't need the money one way or the other. So, watch this space to see what happens there.
0: Yeah, look forward to hearing that here on Sports Fox. Nigel Barra from the Bendigo Chess Club joining Tanya Jones on Sports Fox 106.7 Phoenix FM at 11:28. We've got Ben Bear and Scotty Raines joining us in the studio very soon to talk all things horse racing. And we've got tournaments to look forward to as well. We've got round one of Rapid that starts tonight.
2: Yes, sir. Grand Chess Tour, Rapid and Blitz.
0: Oh, sorry, on Tuesday. Sorry.
2: Yep. Starts Tuesday evening, 10 p.m. So we've got Fabiano Caruana, Alariza Ferrugia, Wesley So, Maxime Vachier-Legrave, Jean-Christophe Duda, Radoslav Wojtaszek, another Polish grandmaster there, the big fish, Vladimir Fedoseev, Hans Niemann himself, and we've got the world chess champion Gukesh Domaraju and his upcoming challenger Zhevokir Sindarov, both playing in this tournament. So this will be the first time they've played since Sindarov won the candidates. So all eyes will be on their games.
0: Yeah, that's a really big tournament to look at, isn't it? So that starts on Tuesday at 10 p.m. So looking forward to that one. That's a really juicy one with the players there. And Chess on the Hill in Bendigo, that's on Sundays here in Bendigo.
2: Yeah, every Sunday from 10 a.m. till 12 noon at the Old Church on the Hill. It's a friendly atmosphere. All ages and skill levels are welcome. It's just a gold coin donation. And there's a growers market and pop-up cafe on the first and third Sundays of the month. So it should be running tomorrow.
0: Okay, yeah, look forward to that. And the Bendigo Chess Club, the club championship finals and reserves, the round two played last week.
2: Yes, round two of the club championship finals and reserves. Yep, so just quickly, Caleb Singh defeated Max Mollard. He used the fantasy variation of the Kero Khan defence. And interesting game. Both players were attacking each other. Caleb wound up two pawns up in the end game after the smoke had cleared. I played young Liam Rankin in the a Sicilian, which transposed into a French advance with a move in hand. And Liam overlooked a threat on his knight on one side of the board and pawn on the other side of the board. Tough match between Lee Healy and Rory Coffey. Really complicated middle game, and Rory sacrificed a bishop at the end to break through Lee's defences. So after two rounds, Rory and Caleb are on the lead on two, myself and Lee on one, and Max and Liam yet to open their score. In the reserves, we've got Alex Davies and Braden Mertz leading on two out of two. David Skepsi, Justin Davies, Advik Gangma and Lyle Pyers on one. Terry Mills, good to see him coming back to chess. He's just retired again from his teaching duties. He played a draw against Cooper Coppolino. I think Cooper had a mating net at the end but couldn't quite see the win. And, we have had a new player, Matthew Wilkinson, and another player, Michael Siss, who are yet to open their accounts.
0: Was Terry at La Trobe University?
2: That's the same person, yes.
0: Right, okay. It's funny, he was mentioned at the dog park this morning. It's funny that his name comes up in this report. It's been spoken about in Bendigo.
2: He's a well-known Bendigo character.
0: Right, there we go. Yes, so, and good to see a new player there, Matthew Wilkinson, as well for the Bendigo Chess Club.
2: Yeah, it's good to see new players are just popping up every few weeks and wanting to play and enjoy. And I think Matthew enjoyed his time. He did lose his game, but he hung around right to the end and watched the finish of the game between Rory and Lee. So obviously he enjoyed it.
0: Yeah, so that's wonderful to have new people arrive. And you can find out a bit more about the Bendigo Chess Club on Wednesday evenings if you turn up.
2: Yes, so every Wednesday evening we meet at 135 Mollison Street, that's RMCG. At 6:30 p.m. We allow an hour for juniors and social chess. Start our tournaments at 7:30 p.m.
0: Great, and you've got your social pages as well to look
2: yes,
0: at?
2: Yes, there's a Facebook group page. And there's also a chess.com club online.
0: Great. Yeah, and you can get online and take part of the chess.com big, powerful corporation that it is.
2: Well, it's free to join. I think you only need an email, but you can also play on Lee Chess if you like. We haven't set up a club there yet.
0: Right, okay. So, great opportunity to get involved in chess and, again, Chess on the Hill tomorrow, and you could potentially meet Nigel there tomorrow if you turn up.
2: I'm likely to be there, yes.
0: Great. So there you go. You can meet Nigel Barrow from Phoenix FM as well tomorrow at the Chess on the Hill. Nigel, thanks for your comprehensive update today. Appreciate it.
2: Thank you, Tanya.
0: Nigel Barrow from the Bendigo Chess Club joining Tanya Jones on Sports Fox 106.7 Phoenix FM, covering the latest in chess news. We've got horse racing news coming up next.
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0: And a great show on 106.7 Phoenix FM. Tanya Jones and Sports Box with you through to 12 this morning. A very good Saturday morning to you. Raz Atto with Good Vibration. His reggae tunes will be on your radio from 12 until 2. We've got Scotty Rains and Ben Bear joining me very shortly to talk all things horse racing on Sports Box very shortly, and might cover a little bit of boxing news as well in the next 20 minutes or so. And let's have a listen to a track by a Perth band called Flanders. I used to go and see them when I was in my 20s with my twin sister and mate Neil, and we used to go and have a bit of a dance to this band. So I hope you'll enjoy them in the lead up to listening to Ben and Scott with some horse racing tunes coming up very shortly. Here's a song called Sleep from Flanders.

0: That's Flanders and Sleep, a Perth band from way back when. I won't say too far ago. Well, maybe in the early 90s when we used to go to see them play. Showing my age now, that's terrible. Well, Flanders and Sleep on 106.7 Phoenix FM and Sports Fox with you through to 12. And yes, we're heading into the exciting part of the show with some horse racing chat. And Ben Bear and Scotty Rains are joining me in the studio to talk all things horse racing. A very good morning to the both of you.
1: Yeah, good morning. It's good to be here off a couple of week let up that we had.
0: Yes, yeah, so it gave you a bit of a break. Need a bit of a rest, don't you?
1: Oh, definitely.
0: And they're both very well dressed up for the show this morning as well.
2: Yeah, we thought we'd better make an impression, so we've had a bit of a spell.
1: Yeah, well, Ben said that, you know, just make sure you dress up because it could be recording. We could be on the videos, but turns out not this morning.
0: and you are off to the races today, Ben.
2: Yeah, I think so. That's the plan anyway.
0: So people can meet you at the races if they introduce themselves to you and say, I listen to you on Sports Fox every week. Great to meet you, Ben.
2: If they like, but don't expect much.
0: We do have a couple of fans of you guys. I have been stopped talking about I love Ben and Scott at the end of your show.
2: That's great to hear.
1: Yeah, that's good.
2: Love a bit of positive feedback.
0: Yeah, they write down your tips and everything. So, yes, you no pressure.
2: Get the pens ready.
0: Yeah, get the pens ready. Yeah, showing your age too there, Ben. Getting the pens out.
2: Well, I like to go back to basics.
0: That's it.
2: It annoys me when you see people on their phone all the time just scrolling through nothing. So it feels good to get the pen back out and the paper. And
1: well, I've done all the hard work in grade 5 to get my pen licence, you know, to upgrade from the pencil. So
2: I never got it.
1: You didn't
2: get
0: it? I remember that, actually. Yeah. I forgot about that. I remember people had that thing on the end of the pencil, remember, to keep your finger straight?
1: Yes, do you remember that? You had to coach where your finger's supposed to go. And
0: that's right. Yeah, I remember being quite nervous around all of that. But
2: they just gave up with me. Yeah, you can have it.
0: He's no hope. He dresses well, but he's no hope with the pen. Okay. So you've got a couple of tips for us in Donald today.
2: Yeah, the first one comes up in race one, number one, Buffo. The recent jump out or trial, could have been a trial possibly. They're pretty much the same, but it went to

0: to the front. Jockey was sat pretty quiet, didn't ask for much. And there was a horse behind called Lots to Love, which has already won a race, although that race it won was over distance. It was still ridden behind, and there was another horse there called Griconi, who subsequently went to a maiden and nearly won, ran second, but wasn't beaten that far. So if Buffo's got an extra gear there when the jockey asked it to go, and hopefully it's in a forward position, it should be a good chance.
1: Out of a good yard too, Michael Hipmott's pretty strong stable.
0: Well, I went to look on my data spreadsheet to see if I could tip it as a data bet.
1: Mm-hmm.
0: And the track was positive. I think it was 40% strike rate to wins on my bets.
1: Mm-hmm.
0: And the jockey was decent too. But I had no bets with Michael Hipmott because he's a South Australian trainer.
1: Yeah,
0: I
1: guess,
0: so.
1: Yeah.
0: So hopefully I'll take your word for that. And if that's the case, then it's an even stronger chance.
1: Yeah, and it's a sire that I've never heard of.
0: Al
1: Merton, have you?
0: Yeah, I backed it on debut. It was a good two-year-old.
1: Okay. Is it an Australian stallion, is it?
0: I think maybe the dad was an import.
1: Okay.
0: But Al Merton only had Australian starts.
1: Okay. Sure. All right.
0: And was retired pretty early, I have a feeling.
2: Right, there we go. So that's all at Donald today, is it?
0: Yeah, there was one more race for number two, Cosmic Voyage. That's the two-year-old race. There wasn't much opposition there, I don't think. And this horse, Cosmic Voyage, wasn't asked for too much in the recent jump here. And it was with a horse called Cavill Avenue, who I think it was 2 days ago come out and won a race. So there's a bit of jump out frankage there.
1: Someone must be a fan of the Gold Coast, calling a horse Cavill Avenue.
0: Yeah, is that a famous strip or something?
1: It's the mall in Surfers Paradise that runs straight up to the beach. It's Cavill Ave. So
2: you've been there too often by the sounds of it.
1: Well, growing up in Brisbane, you know.
2: Oh, there we go.
1: Yeah,
0: hey, you would know.
1: Yeah, it might be.
0: Your tip today?
1: Absolutely, yeah. Didn't think
0: there's
1: of
0: your that. Segue.
2: There we go. You're too professional at this, both of you. So you've got Bendigo today, Scott.
1: Oh, well, we better talk about Bendigo.
2: I suppose we should.
1: A big day out there, Golden Mile Day, and they've got a great support card with the three-year-old Guineas and also the Vobis Gold Rush, which I'm going to put Ben in here because he hasn't really got a tip for this race, but he's on his site there. If you sign up to bensracingtips.com,
0: gamble responsibly.
1: he does what he calls a preview, and it's not necessarily a staking bet, but it's something to keep an eye on, throw into exotics or early quaddies and things like that, and quite often these horses happen to win. Which one did yesterday? Where were they yesterday? Ben Pakenham?
0: Pakenham Geelong. They were.
1: Pakenham and Geelong, yeah. So he had a horse that was in his preview and it happened to win at $15. So, yeah, I just thought I'd give that a mention.
0: Well, on that, Bendigo Race 2, the gold, is it the...
1: Yeah, the Vobis Gold Rush.
0: I've boxed in the first four and trifecta. 1, 2, 3, 7, and 12.
1: Okay.
2: A box trifecta.
0: And first four.
2: Okay.
0: Yep.
1: And you'd be, yeah, but you've hit a couple of those in the past too, so, yeah, I'd follow Ben in on that one responsibly. I'm going to just talk about the main races there today, the Guineas and the Golden Mile, as there's some really nice horses and interesting runners in these races. So in the Bendigo Guineas, I just can't go past the favourite, which is Gold Coast Bell. It is in excellent form. It's won its last two starts. It is the favourite, but it's not a short price favourite. They're giving you $3.10 at the moment. So its form's been excellent. It is a horse that this is probably... what you'd call a step up in grade, but so I think it is too for the for a lot of the horses in the field. So I don't think it's going to be out of place here. It won a benchmark 74 fillies and mares last start, but the way it won it suggests that it's going to go on and win better races, and I'm hoping that better race is today.
0: It bolted in, didn't it?
1: Yeah. It just sat out. It sat on the pace and just, like, when it let down, it's got such a good turn of foot that, yeah. The
0: jockey was posing for photos.
1: Yeah. It was really soft. And I think the horse, it's just got a lot of class, this horse, and it's got a good barrier just to sort of sit off this pace again, get a similar type of run. And, it just maps like it could be the winner, which I'm hoping it is.
0: And it's the omen for the day.
1: With Kevin. We're talking all things Gold Coast. So.
2: Yeah, it's all very Gold Coast, isn't it?
1: Yes.
2: Might change my tip in the AFL to the Gold Coast for tomorrow then.
1: Oh, who are they playing?
2: GWS.
1: Oh, okay. Mm. That's a tough game.
2: It's a tough one to pick.
1: It is, yeah. Mm. Both teams have shown glimpses of being top six sides, and they've shown glimpses of being bottom six teams as well.
2: That's right. They're in between at the moment, aren't they?
1: Yeah, they are. But
2: Gold Coast will be the tip, though. Going on the horse racing. Yeah. It depends what happens today. Yes.
1: Absolutely. Well, I think that horse is a really good price. Like, I think, over $3. I can see it firming into the two, the high twos, middle twos, that horse. So I think it'll win. And the Golden Mile, what a great field. It's a very even race. I'm concentrating on an overseas horse. We've got an import.
2: Trader.
0: Treason.
1: Well, this horse, it's number five. It's out of the Kieran Maher stable. And it's an all-Irish bred horse. And it has competed at Group 1 level overseas. So it comes here and it is first up, but it's trialled extremely well at the Caulfield Heath track. It won a trial beating Azazel that was on the 23rd of last month, and it trialled up over 1,200 beating Camdus. Running second to Camdus. And Camdus is a metropolitan-performed horse who's won lots of races. So this horse looks like it could be something for the spring, I think. And they possibly bought this horse to compete in better spring races and just giving it a look late in the autumn at, some feature races which might not be at the strength that they will be, It comes spring, so just give it that seasoning, a prep here, give it a break and bring it back for the spring. So that's number five, Zaran. I don't know. I think it'll be better over 10 furlongs, so it's first up over the mile, but it profiles like a horse that should go on. So even if you look at, I don't usually do this, Ben, which is looking at future markets. So races like the Cox Plate and the Caulfield Cup. I don't know what sort of price it would be for those futures, but this might be a horse that you could look at having something small for that future market, because if it performs this prep well, it's going to inevitably shorten for those feature races come spring.
0: You better have $5 on now.
1: Yeah.
0: Now you've said it.
1: I definitely will be, because, it looks like it could be a horse to follow for the future.
2: So is that horse going back in winter, do you think? Going back home to Ireland and then coming back again?
1: Oh, no, what they'll do, they've imported it out here, so they'll give it...
2: So it'll stay here?
1: It'll stay here. Okay. So they'll give it a prep. They might have 2-3 runs this time in, all things going well. And now they might give it, a 2-month break or 6 weeks or something over the winter, and then bring it back for the spring feature races.
2: Right, okay.
1: Yeah, so...
2: So when you said bring it back, I thought, oh, they're going back home. How do the horses come over from overseas too? How do they travel?
1: Aeroplane.
2: Wow.
1: They fly, yeah, they fly.
2: Just in with the dogs?
1: No, well, they have... they actually have... I'm pretty sure they have dedicated planes that are for the horses, but I suppose... you know, every business, it would be good business if they had multiple things on the aeroplane. But, yeah, I think there's a company called IRT, which is International Racehorse Transport.
2: Oh, or, okay, right.
0: Yeah. And then they all have to stay at Werribee for a while, don't they?
1: They do. They go into quarantine and things like that, yeah.
2: Okay. Well, for 6 months? Or so, how long do they have to... I'm not sure.
1: Mm-hmm. The quarantine, I don't quote me on it, but it would be, I'd say it would be at least around a month. You know, yeah.
2: Okay. All right. Because I know there's an airline overseas called Bark Air for dogs.
1: Bark Air. That's
2: Bark Air. So I thought it might be Nay Air. Nay Air. Sorry. It's a bit of a joke there. That's Ben's laughing.
1: He's usually a tough crowd.
2: You know, he is, isn't he? Yeah. He's smiling. That's a good smile for radio, though. No one heard the laugh. Yeah. Oh, dear. You've got something to say, though, Ben. I know you do.
0: No, I was going to make a joke before when you said the Irish horse, but I just laughed at myself.
1: So I've actually just found that horse, Zaren, is $26 and $7.25 at the moment for the Caulfield Cup. I don't know if he is in the Cox Plate market. No, he's not in the Cox Plate market. So I'm tipping they've brought him over for the Caulfield and Melbourne Cups, I'd say. So, yeah, I can't find him in the Melbourne Cup market.
0: Or just the Bendigo
1: Golden Mile. Oh, here he is. Or just the Bendigo Golden Mile. If he races well today, he'll no doubt firm up because he is a horse that's better suited over 10 furlongs to that mile and a half. So just found him. He's $51 for the Melbourne Cup. So
2: okay. Wow. Yeah. Okay. That is future, isn't it? So
1: we're talking ahead. A long way out. You know, we're still a good 5 months away from... No, 6 months away we are from those races. But
0: if it makes it, it's probably going to be shorter than that, isn't it?
1: Oh, absolutely, yeah. You'd say if it has a good few starts now and trials up well and performs as, I guess, the connections would hope, he's the sort of horse that profiles super for the Melbourne Spring anyway.
2: Now you get to see a horse today that will feature potentially in the Melbourne Cup.
1: Possibly.
2: So how good is Bendigo for that? So what time does it all start today at the races?
1: I believe the first wouldn't be too far away, would it?
0: I reckon the first ran at 11:45 or something.
1: It did. The first is already gone. So okay. Ben's trifecta and first four is coming up in 16 minutes.
2: Okay. Gee, yeah. Better let you go then, Ben.
0: I'm not going to make it to the
2: You're
0: track.
2: You're not going to make it. Anyway. Unless you fly by Nay Air. There we go. Anyway, gee, I've got to stop, don't I? Yeah. Thank you very much for your time, Scotty and Ben, for joining me on the show. I look forward to chatting to you again.
1: Thanks very much, Tanya.
2: Thanks. Have a great day at the races. And say hello to Ben. Are you going as well, Scott? You're going?
1: No, I'm actually heading out to watch the local footy.
2: Oh,
1: I'm going to head out to Morong playing... Pyramid Hill, I believe, out at Morong. So I'm going to go out there and support the boys and give the Canberra a bit of a shake.
2: Okay.
0: If you're looking for me, I've got blonde hair and I've got a really long beard.
2: Completely the opposite. And Scott's got hair as well.
1: Yeah.
2: Yeah.
1: You can lend some of mine.
2: Thanks again for joining me. Tanya Jones and Sports Fox with you next week from 10 a.m. to 12 p.m. Looking forward to your company then. Until then, have a great sporting week. Time now for the news. Raz Atto with Good Vibration coming up next.
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4: Reportedly submitted to mediators in Pakistan. He's accused Tehran of asking for things he couldn't agree to. The BBC's Daniel Bush is in Washington.
5: We know that Iran has come forward with another proposal. We don't know the specifics of it yet. The president has already said he's not satisfied with it. And we know that he also rejected the last proposal from Iran because it sought to suspend negotiations over the nuclear program. That is something that is key for President Trump in this war. He needs to walk away with a victory. He has said that blocking Iran from having a nuclear weapon is his core mission. It'll be very hard for him to agree to a deal that doesn't include that. That's why it seems like this latest proposal, again, from Tehran would do that. He has already said no.
4: Energy Minister Chris Bowen says Australia has more fuel in the country today than before the conflict in the Middle East began. He says 4 billion litres of fuel are contracted to be delivered over the next month, with 56 ships heading to Australian ports. He says Australians can take confidence that fuel is still arriving despite supply chain challenges.
6: Over the course of April, we received 92 shiploads of fuel. That's up substantially compared to 77 in March and 81 in January. I think Australians can take confidence in the fact that fuel has continued to arrive, and in fact, we have more fuel in Australia today than we did when this international crisis began.
4: The charity Save the Children has warned that two-thirds of children in Gaza are at risk of infection because of a plague of rats, mice and insects in camps for displaced people. The infestation is fuelled by an accumulation of rubbish, as Gaza's healthcare, water and sanitation have all been destroyed by war. Etty Higgins from UNICEF says the root causes of the problem need to be fixed.
7: What is needed is a very large-scale campaign to be able to deal with the waste and rubble problems across Gaza. Pipes have been destroyed and treatment facilities have been destroyed, so we are trying to scale up our support to manage the wastewater and sewage.
4: Cute, but costing us dearly. That's the message behind a social awareness campaign aimed at the threat of feral deer to the environment and public safety. Australians are being encouraged to use the Deer Scan app to report sightings of deer, while GPS tracking aims to understand their movement in New South Wales. National Feral Deer Management Coordinator Dr. Jane McKenzie spoke to National Radio News about the role Australians can play in tracking the species during breeding season.
8: They also get more active in terms of damage to vegetation as well. So the males sort of tend to rub their antlers on vegetation, and you can visibly start sort of seeing that evidence that you've got deer in your area. And we sort of really highlight this part of the year because we really want people to report where they're seeing deer or deer damage.
4: Australia's 2026 Winter Olympics team has officially been welcomed home at a ceremony in Sydney. Milano Cortina produced our most successful Winter Olympics team with 3 gold medals, 2 silver and 1 bronze. Gold medal skier Jakara Anthony says Australia is outgrowing its underdog status.
9: If you dig a little bit deeper than that and look at the performances we've been able to put down around the world across all the sports, I think that we really lived up to what we thought we would be able to achieve at these games, and I think there was even more potential for even more success. So it's really exciting to see what we're going to achieve in another 4 years' time.
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Hello, I'm Maggie Morgan, and welcome to Meet Me at the Movies, the place where music and cinema come together in the most unforgettable ways. And today, we're shining the spotlight on the comedy musical genre, with a special focus on one standout film. For

0: Yes, truly and indeed, you know, looking at the Bendigo weather forecast today, it's heading up to 21.3 degrees. And right now, you know, feel like 17.9 with a shower or two, you know. Overnight, maximum of 13, you know, dropping down, you know. And 25 maximum expecting. It's Ras Atu here on Good Vibration Radio through the voice of your community, 106.7 FM, you know. Also, we'd like to say a big thank you to the one and only Tanya Jones for hosting Sports Vox on 106.7 FM, you know. But for right now, all you must do is to stay tuned in, listen to some good reggae tunes, you know. Tell a friend to tell a friend, Ras Atu is here, you know. Let's make the day a joyful day, you know.
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we back. 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

0: 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You know, Rasta should be deeper, you know, deeper, deeper, you know, deeper.
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0: Truly indeed, you know, in about the next 58 minutes, expecting the company of live music Bendigo, you know. It's a cold Saturday, Avo, you know, looking through the window here, you know, look cloudy days, you know, but unfortunately summer is over, you know, grooving slowly, slightly grooving into that colder days, you know, so you get up sometimes in the morning and it's cold as, you know, but yeah, the sun is somewhere, you know, and I believe it's somewhere, but unfortunately, you know, a bit of colder days, you know. Anyways, Russ Atu here on Good Vibration Radio, and I'm with you until 2 p.m. this hour, you know. They say Rasta must be deeper, you know.

0: looking up in the next 20 minutes, expecting the company of live music Bendigo, you know. But in saying that, we take this right moment, you know, to say hello to some of our sponsorship.
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Yes, truly and indeed. You know, I'm saying about a few couple of minutes, you know, probably about 7 minutes, expecting live music, Bendigo, you know. I keep saying, where is the sun gone? You know, I know the sun is up there somewhere, but unfortunately, you know, it's a cloudy Saturday, Arvo, you know.

And I reckon my time is getting very, very closer, you know. You know, recently been, you know, trying to publish another book and also researching about a few things, you know. And some of you might know this, you know, when we say House of Cards, you know, they all come and crash it down.

You know, guess what? You know, some of them even say they are leaders, you know, but they are misleading, you know. But there is something that I've learned, you know. I say, believe in yourself, you know. Believe in your inner self. And yeah, and guess what? We also have mind of our own, you know. You know, so don't be a deep thinker, and must say to you.

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7: 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We express our gratitude in the sharing of this land, our sorrow for the personal, spiritual and cultural costs of that sharing, and our hope that we may walk forward together in harmony and in the spirit of healing.
4: The following program contains adult themes and coarse language.
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12: 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And it only means one thing. It is Live Music Bendigo radio show. Andy with you here on my own today. All the other guys, they've all gone and gone, done something really silly. Gone and get married, haven't they? So, Brett, good luck, mate, if you're listening. I hope you're not. You're probably going through your vows at the moment. And Angus, the same. Have a great day, guys. And, yeah, Angus and Brett, both getting married today. Not to each other, mind you. They both have lovely partners, different partners. But it is their special day today. And it is a special day. We've got a guest calling in later. Hopefully I'll get him on the line. The one and only Greg from Things of Stone and Wood. You ever heard of that band? Remember those guys? Well, they're certainly around and they're playing in Bendigo tonight. I think it's a bit more of a strip back. It's just the duo version of Things in Stone and Wood. They're playing at the old church on the hill tonight. So we're going to try and get Greg on the line a little later, very soon actually. I'll give him a call and we'll have a chat all things Stone and Wood. But first of all, I would like to play something brand new from one of our fantastic local artists, well, she's becoming a bit of a legend in Bendigo now. She's putting out some fantastic albums, fantastic songs. Her live performances are always just spot on, perfect. And, she's got a new track out, and I'm speaking of Sherry Parry. We have her brand new track here. About to play it for you now. And I think she might have played it when she was in the studio last in a little bit of an acoustic live set in the studio. So here it is, the official single. This is Sherry Parry and Love's a Lot Like Dreaming. It sure is.

0: Phoenix FM, welcome back. And we were just listening to one of the tracks off the wonderful new album of Things of Stone and Wood. That track was called Fade Away. It was probably my pick when I listened to the album. I really loved that one. And I've got the man responsible for it. Here he is, Greg Arnold on the line. How are you going there, Greg? Hang on, I'll just see if I get you. Here we go. Come on. Oh. How about now? Now I might have you. Try that again, Greg.
1: Have you got me now?
0: Yeah, got you now, mate. Thank you. Yeah, hearing you loud and clear, I think. All right. Good on you, mate. Sorry, we've got you on the phone today. We've got some phone issues here in the studio, so we're doing our best here to get you coming through for our listeners. Thanks for making your time available there, Greg. And yeah, you're looking forward to coming up to Bendigo tonight?
1: Yeah, well, always look forward to playing at Bendigo. As I've been saying it as we lead up the show, Bendigo was actually the first town that really embraced the band outside Melbourne in the very early days. So we love coming there.
0: I reckon I went to one of your early gigs at the Golden Vine Hotel back in the early 90s. It was before Happy Birthday Helen really took off, and there was some people saying, oh, there's this band called Things of Stone and Wood, they're really good, let's go check them out. And you just blew the roof off the place. It was awesome. Do you remember playing at the Golden Vine back in the early 90s?
1: Oh, I remember those shows. They were fantastic, and they were really the ones that really picked up for the band.
0: Yeah,
1: we'd go there, and then suddenly, just you know, I got that same feeling I got in Melbourne. Go, whoa! Suddenly, people are coming along to our shows. We couldn't believe it. It was fantastic.
0: Did you always have a clear vision of what your sound was going to be in the early days, or did it just evolve organically?
1: It did evolve organically, but it'd be fair to say we did have a real vision. I suppose in some ways it was reaction against all the big bombastic sounds of the 80s.
0: Yeah.
1: And I think we were just looking for that more honest, simple acoustic approach. And I think you can hear, I like to think you can hear it in the music, but you can definitely hear it in the name of the band.
0: Oh, yes.
1: It's like a statement of intent.
0: Yeah, so that was always, you were never thinking that, we'll start off doing acoustic-y folk stuff and then we'll turn into a rock and roll band. It was always going to be that organic, earthy sound that you were looking for.
1: That's right. That was what we're all about. And, we're just lucky that the planets seem to align and lots of good things happen to us from there.
0: Well, what sort of Australian music, what was happening in the scene before you started that sort of made you want to go down that road? What sort of shaped your journey, so to speak, the influence that shaped your journey there?
1: Well, I mean, I remember at the time being really influenced by the Hunters and Collectors of Paul Kelly that time.
0: Yeah.
1: Of that Australian sound and Weddos.
0: Yeah.
1: Just kind of in amongst all the other stuff that was going on.
0: Yeah.
1: That really jumped out and spoke to me.
0: Yeah.
1: And so we probably really took that, you know, song first, pretty organic musical approach.
0: Yeah.
1: And just trying to make sure we got the most honest thing we could do was really what we were about.
0: And it sort of just came together from just jamming around a friend's house, wasn't it? That's how you sort of started. You just sort of a couple of beers and bring guitar around.
1: We literally did get a vote. That's right, Mikey and I sitting around singing harmonies.
0: Yeah.
1: It's fantastic. And then Tony joined the band and we played at Helen's 21st, actually.
0: Yeah, yeah.
1: And from there it turned into, you know, we got the end of that, which was lots of fun. It's been, wow, that was a pretty good – that was a blast.
0: And you decided, hey, let's have a go at this band thing.
1: Yeah, that's right. Well, it's funny because I just finished uni.
0: Yep.
1: And I was definitely at that – just my last year of uni there and just going – oh, this is pretty great. Let's have a crack at this. Sounds good.
0: What did you study at uni, if you don't mind me asking?
1: What was that? Sorry, I studied at uni. I did an arts degree, so a lot of English literature in that, which probably had more to do with the sound of the band than I realised at the time.
0: You've actually put your degree to good use. a lot of people struggle to.
1: That's right. Yeah.
0: No, great stuff. And remembering back the early days, we fast forward to now, do you still feel the same creative drive that you have that you had at the start? Do you find that?
1: Well,
0: now,
1: I really know it's probably with Ray Street in particular, the album.
0: Yep.
1: It's really, to me, the songs, you know, the band got to back together in 2014 to do a run of shows, and I love the band, I love playing the band.
0: Yeah.
1: And then these songs appeared, and I just thought they really sound like Things of Stone and Wood songs to me. They have a real Things of Stone and Wood emotion to them.
0: Yeah.
1: And that, to me, is probably the thing that kept that drive going to make not just one but two Things of Stone and Wood albums this year. So
0: that's amazing. You know. Yeah, I did have a listen to Ray Street. It's great. It's fantastic. Congratulations on that one. And
1: thank you very much.
0: No, it's brilliant. And but tonight you're a bit more of a strip back. It's just a duo, is that right, at the Old Church on the Hill?
1: Yeah, that's right. It's the original duo, as we discussed.
0: Yeah.
1: That's how the band started, sitting around singing over guitars. That's
0: great.
1: What it was all about. So, bring a few beers around, have a sing.
0: Oh, brilliant.
1: So, this tour has been fantastic. I mean, it's gone really well all around the country.
0: Yep.
1: And I think people have really picked up that spirit of the band, how the band started.
0: Well, look, the impact the band made, certainly on the Australian music scene, you know, everyone knows Happy Birthday, Helen. It's one of those songs that everyone knows and sings along to when it comes on. And I think it's great that you got back together and you can try and recapture some, you know, try and do it again, you know. But I suppose from your perspective, is it more I want to get back out there and be a rock star? Not that I'm saying you ever wanted to be like a rock star. Is it that drive, or is it just I want to play and express myself?
1: Well, it's really about, it has always been, you know, if you feel the band has something to say musically and lyrically,
0: yeah,
1: and those things line up with the fundamental emotion of the band,
0: yeah,
1: it's almost like we can't we can't stop ourselves. I mean, there's even songs about that on the album. You just got some pretty crazy stuff you get end up doing in the life of a musician, but
0: yeah.
1: We wouldn't change a thing. We love it.
0: No, that's fantastic. And of course, going back to Happy Birthday, you've always said that was an incredibly personal song, which I know you've probably spoken about 1,000 times, probably 1,000,000 times, but is there a song off the new album that resonates to you in a similar way, a truly personal?
1: Well, the opening heartfelt song, You'd Gone Before You Went, is a very deeply emotional song to me. It's about losing my mother to Alzheimer's.
0: Oh,
1: and
0: it's
1: that sort of just documenting that experience. It was very, very hard song to sing. It took me a long time to actually get it onto record.
0: Yeah.
1: And we've noticed out at the shows, people really understand that. They really empathise with it. And sadly, so many people have gone through or are going through the same situation.
0: There's not too many families around that haven't had some sort of connection with diseases like that with their elderly. So. Yeah, that will resonate with a lot of people, I'm sure, Greg. And good on you for sticking through the emotion there and getting that drive or emotional strength to get back on get up on the stage and actually put your voice to that. That's fantastic. Has your writing process?
1: Oh, thank you.
0: Nah, that's good. And has your writing process changed at all over the years, or is it just the same sort of format? Do you just start with a melody, or do you? How does it work for you?
1: Yeah, no, it's almost always a melody first, chords first, and then I sort of listen to sort of what I'm singing, and usually unlock a bit of a meaning in that.
0: Yeah. Cool. Cool. And that hasn't changed all the way through. And that's,
1: that's really been. And then, as I guess, talking about that fundamental emotion of Things of Stone and Wood, that's a big part of that as well.
0: Yeah. Excellent. And you said in the early days it was the Hunters, Paul Kelly, weddings, parties, anything. What are you listening to now? What do you put on?
1: Recent artists I've been sort of, I'm listening to my daughter's fantastic act, Henny Day, and also of recent artists around, Phoebe Bridgers had a big impact on me, just such great songwriting.
0: Yeah.
1: And such emotionally direct but kind of interesting lyrics, and it's been wonderful. So, yeah, big Phoebe Bridgers fan.
0: Excellent. And with the gig tonight, it's a relatively small venue, so it's got that you're going to be up close and personal with the crowd. Is that a connection you really yearn for, to be that, like, what would you prefer, somewhere like the old Church on the Hill or Rod Laver Arena, say? From your perspective as an artist,
1: without any hesitation, the old Church on the Hill for
0: absolutely
1: me. I love it.
0: Yeah.
1: This tour has just been wonderful, filled with venues like that.
0: Yeah.
1: You know, intimate close-up. You can really get out. You really feel from people that they're not just – they're reacting to new songs and you can feel it.
0: Yeah.
1: They've got those old songs that they love.
0: Yep.
1: You can really feel that. It's just been fantastic. It's been a fantastic run. And the old Church on the Hill is an absolutely fantastic finale to this particular leg of the run.
0: Yeah, because
1: we're thrilled to be doing it.
0: It's not too far away that you'll be back with the full band in the region. I think you're in Hepburn Springs
1: yeah,
0: in about
1: right.
0: a month or so.
1: Yeah.
0: Yeah, with the full band. And is that a full band sort of statewide, nationwide tour for the album, or is it just you coming up?
1: No, a few shows with the trio.
0: Yep.
1: The original trio.
0: Yes.
1: There. And then we're coming back later in the year and doing a full run again with the next album coming out this year.
0: Oh, that's awesome. So you've really been quite prolific in the last 12 months with the songwriting.
1: Yeah, no, it's been a big year for us.
0: Is that because of the – do you think you've had – are these brand new, like they're just coming out of you brand new, or are they something that you've had on the shelf for a number of years or you've just retweaked them? How does that work?
1: The majority of songs were written in a period from about 2016 to 2020 where I just had this incredible burst of songs. Well, actually, from 2016 on, when I first moved to Switzerland, I lived in Switzerland for 8 years.
0: Oh.
1: The first couple of years I didn't write anything.
0: Yep.
1: It was kind of – worrying.
0: Yeah.
1: And then suddenly just this, songs just appeared, and it was enough for both these things, the Stonewood Records and a couple of solo records as well. So it was a very prolific time.
0: Yeah. And your daughter is just breaking into the industry now, or how long has she been?
1: Yeah, so she's had a couple of singles out.
0: Yep.
1: They've gone three singles now, and they've all been very well received.
0: Yep.
1: And that's going great. And it's really fun to see that the next generation doing their thing. It's great.
0: And what do you think is? Do you think it's easier or harder for bands or artists today compared to back in your day, back in the early '90s?
1: Well, I think there's much more opportunity to just decide what you want to do and do it now than there ever used to be. There used to be a lot of gatekeepers that would really shut things down. But now you can really go do your own thing. Having said that, it's probably harder to, there's so much music out there now. It's a bit harder to jump out of the pack a bit nowadays. But
0: it's a bit like that.
1: It's great
0: to
1: see they're doing, and they all sit in a fantastic way, seem less concerned with any of that stuff. They're just doing their thing, making their music. It's brilliant.
0: Well, it's great for the listener. For me, I'm not a musician, but I'm an avid music listener, and it's just there is literally a plethora of music out there that you'll never get to hear it all. That's available at your fingertips, with streaming services and Bandcamp and SoundCloud and all that sort of stuff. And it's so anyone can really put together and record something in their bedroom and put it out there on the world scale, but you don't have, like in the old days, with that record company backing you and promoting you and
1: putting you on the big machine.
0: Yeah. So it's a different beast nowadays, isn't it?
1: It is indeed.
0: Yeah. Things are not necessarily being shelved anymore. They're out there, but it's like trying to stick your head up out of the weeds, so to speak. It's going to be very tough. But
1: yeah, that's right. But I'm really glad. So people build their own scene. It's just a different version of the same thing.
0: Look,
1: people build a scene.
0: Yeah. And I think in your
1: things happen.
0: And in
1: people make their music. They're much more free now.
0: Exactly.
1: Less encumbered by a more closed up music industry.
0: That's well, that's sure. true. That is true. Yeah, there is a lot more freedom and artistic freedom. And I think in your daughter's case, you know, her dad's Greg Arnold. So, you know, that's a pretty handy step up, I guess, for a start. But I'm sure there's no less working for it, is there? She'd be working tirelessly and on her craft. And
1: Exactly, and they're, you know, but it's a different thing. It's very self-driven. It's fantastic. Very
0: fantastic. Good
1: it's
0: on
1: really
0: it.
1: It's really great.
0: Yeah, that's great. You must be very proud. Now, for the future, for the future, so you've got another album coming out soon. Obviously more tours. Are you thinking beyond Australia? Is that a wait and see? Do you wait and see how the album...
1: We had a bit of stuff going for the band in Europe, so we might do something over there. But in general, it's we're pretty Australian-focused nowadays. Because I lived overseas for a while, we're delighted.
0: You're happy to be home.
1: It's great.
0: Yeah.
1: It's a great way to get to know Australia again.
0: Yeah.
1: After all, you know, after a few years away, when I first got back, I did a big national tour, and I thought, oh, that's fantastic. Yeah. I really feel back at home.
0: Fell in love with the country again all over. That's great, yeah. Nah, that's great, mate. Well, look, I best let you go. Thank you so much for your time today. It's been fantastic chatting with you. Now, I have played Fade Away.
1: No worries, Andy. Great to chat.
0: Nah, and any time, mate. Would love to have been there tonight, so sorry to miss that. I'll try and get to the Hepburn Springs gig in a month or so, get down there and see you. We've played Fade Away. I want to give you the choice of what would you like me to play off the new album for our listeners to have another taste of the latest things of Stone and Wood.
1: I suppose as we talked about You'd Gone Before You Went, it'd be nice to play that one. It's
0: absolutely
1: the most emotionally, deep song for me on this album, if not in my entire catalogue, so it means a lot to me.
0: Oh, that's great, mate. Well, I've got no hesitation in playing that at all. That's fantastic, and certainly it's a personal journey that I'm on as well in relation to what you've been through. So in relation to this track, so I will listen to it intently, and I'm sure I'll relate very well. So thanks for sharing it with us. Thanks for giving your time. And all the best for tonight, and the rest of the coming weeks before the Hepburn Springs gig.
1: Oh, fantastic! Thank you very much.
0: Good on you, Greg. Thank you so much, mate. All right, we'll talk to you again soon.
1: Great.
0: Thanks, buddy.
1: Thanks a lot.
0: Bye bye.
1: Excellent. Good one. Thanks a lot. Right. See ya.
0: That was Greg Arnold from Things of Stone and Wood, guys. And thank you so much, Greg, for giving up your time and having a chat with us. And like we just said, we're going to have a listen to another song from the new album, Ray Street. This is Things of Stone and Wood, and the track is titled You'd Gone Before You Went.

this way. Never thought that I'd shoot you down today. But each time you lie, I feel a little flame rise inside. I'm on the mic, I know what I'm about to say. Judgment day, the last movement is little. Give the dust time to settle, it's hopeless. No chance when you're in the middle. Your heart is brittle, yet it's shut to all the people now.

Phoenix FM. You are at Live Music, Bendigo and Andy with you. And that was a local band, The Four Lions, with Wide Awake. And they're not playing this weekend, but in a couple of weeks they'll be at the Golden Vine. So keep your an eye out on that one. Before that, we had Daybreak by the wonderful young band from Bendigo, Two Steps Forward. And you can see them. Hopefully you can still see them. They're playing out at the Allies Hotel. Things kicked off out there about midday. So, Two Steps Forward are on the bill, along with Harvey Jenkin-Taylor, The Unknown, Shannon and the Flipside, Harry and Molly, Izzy Houghton Music, Lou Green and Kai Stone. As it is a BMT Rocking for the Cure 2026. And, if you're out that way or you're looking for something to do this afternoon, head out there. There's some great live music and, I absolutely guarantee a great performance from Two Steps Forward every time. They're a great young band. I'm going to play you a track by the artist who's supporting Things of Stone and Wood this evening down at the Old Church on the Hill. We did talk to Greg earlier and, it'll be a great show tonight. It'll be very much an acoustic-y, stripped-back version of Things of Stone and Wood, just a duo. But

nonetheless, it's going to be brilliant. And along with him will be this fella. This is Ryan McPartlane. So the Old Church on the Hill tonight from 7:30. You'll see Things of Stone and Wood and this man, Ryan McPartlane. And here he is with a track called Moving On.

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You are listening to Andy. It is Live Music Bendigo. And we were just hearing the wonderful, wonderful classical guitarist Slava Grigorian teaming up with Al Slavik there with a track titled Back in Time. Now, Slava and Al will be in Castlemaine tomorrow at the Theatre Royal from 3 p.m. So if you're a fan of classical guitar, and it's not just traditional classical guitar, he plays classical guitar in a more contemporary manner. He really is one of the world's finest guitarists, Slava Grigorian. So yeah, get down there if you can. I might have a look at what else is happening around the region this weekend. Tonight at 7:30 at the Alumbra Theatre, we've got ABBA, Thank You for the Music. I think it's an ABBA show. It's not the ABBA, but that's from 7:30 at Alumbra Theatre. Mr. Bob's Sports Bar, we've got Slide from 8:30. At the Golden Vine, we've got Side Piece from 9 p.m. Tara Mascatello is performing at the Social from 9 p.m. this evening. And Shrek and the Minion are from 10 p.m. at the Sporting Globe. This afternoon, we're currently playing down at Heathcote. Hopefully they're still on. We'll give them a shout out anyway. At the Watering Hole is Probably Guilty. Another one I hope is still playing is David Cosmer down at Shiraz Republic out at Cornella. At the Hepburn Palais, we've got Absolutely 80s from 6:30. And at the Axtell Tavern in Axtell, Lost in the Past from 7 p.m. And from 7:30 at the Brougham Arms Hotel, we've got Mark Roberts. Heading into tomorrow, Ollie and Gordo are from 1 p.m. at the Lakeview. Live at the Barrel House, The Unmistakable Truth. That's at Ida View Estate, Heathcote Winery. Not sure of that one. How to pronounce that? I'll work on that one for next time. At the Black Swan Hotel from 2 p.m. we've got Pip Events Moldy Jazz. We've got Castlemaine Jazz Jam from 2 p.m. also in the Morocco Bar in Castlemaine. And at the La Trobe Art Institute, we've got Twin Cinema Expanded Miniatures, Live Music and Film from 2 p.m. A lot happening at 2 p.m. tomorrow, so you're going to have to pick wisely. At the Shiraz Republic in Cornella, we've got the Loud Shirts. At Langley Estate from 3 p.m. tomorrow, we've got the Operatic Servant Girl. In Malden at 48 Main from 3 p.m. we've got Alluvium. At the Golden Vine from 3 p.m. we've got Featherhead. And of course, as mentioned, Slava Grigorian and Al Slavik at the Theatre Royal in Castlemaine. Looking into next week, Tuesday, we've got Chris DeRouche at the Golden Vine. Always puts on a great show, Chris. Wednesday, we've got the Bendigo Celtic Session. And that is at the Brougham Arms Hotel from 7 p.m. And we've also got this guy playing, who I'm about to play for you now. On Thursday, down at Theatre Royal, we have got a gentleman by the name of William Crichton. And he's on a tour at the moment. He's got a new album out called Colonial Drift. He'll be performing at the Theatre Royal on Thursday night from 7 p.m. And this will be probably one of the tracks he'll play. This is off the new album, Colonial Drift, is William Crichton with Further Down the Road.

This is Live Music Bendigo. I'm Andy, and you are tuned in to Phoenix FM. And that is one of the best local acts going around. That is the unmistakable sound of Dead and their track there, The Laughing Shadow. They'll be performing live this Thursday at Trash Cult and Eagle Hawk from 8 p.m. this Thursday coming. And they will be sharing the stage with Facts from the USA, from Chicago, the band Facts. And that's who I played just prior to Dead and their track there, When You Say. That is going to be one hell of a gig. I can't wait for that one. So looking forward to that. So that's next Thursday at Trash Cults. And all things next week. Now that we've already moved into the coming week and what's live in Bendigo, because that's what we're here for. It is Live Music Bendigo. And Friday, next Friday, at the Golden Vine, you'll be able to go and see these guys I'm about to play for you now. They're from Melbourne. They are called Dead City Ruins. And they'll be sharing the stage with Ergasia and local band Vessel. And that's from 8:30 on Friday night at the Golden Vine. So if you like what you hear, you better get down there. So here it is. This is Dead City Ruins with Preacher.

Phoenix FM. This is Live Music Bendigo. I'm Andy, and that was Vessel. They will be appearing live at the Golden Vine next Friday, along with Dead City Ruins and Ergasia. Yeah, also appearing next Friday, but not at the Golden Vine, but instead down at the Theatre Royal in Castlemaine, is a gentleman by the name of Paul Dempsey. Now, we all know who Paul Dempsey is. He's the front man from Something for Kate. But he's currently on a regional tour, touring his Shotgun Karaoke Volume 2 album, which, if you're not familiar with, is basically just a bunch of covers, crowd favourites, classic songs that he's touring around doing. So he'll be there at the Theatre Royal next Friday from 7 p.m. with his Shotgun Karaoke tour. And he'll be performing songs pretty much something like this, I would imagine. This is Paul Dempsey and the Boys of Summer.

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Left awake

0: Phoenix FM. You're tuned into the Live Music Bendigo radio show. I'm Andy, and that was the Fiddle Chicks. They will be performing live next Friday the 8th of May, at the Shed Shaker Tap Room from 7:30. What a beautiful sound they have, and yeah, well worth checking out. As will be the previous artist I just played. Before that, we had Dark Night by Bud Rokeski. Now, Bud is playing next Saturday from 2 p.m. at the in Cornella at Shrez Republic. So, yeah, next Saturday, 9th of May, from 2 p.m., Bud Rokeski. And I haven't heard Bud before, but that sounded really cool. I really like that. I'm going to do a bit of a deep dive into Bud. So Bud Rokeski, Shrez Republic, next Saturday from 2 p.m. Now, someone else who'll be playing next Saturday in the early afternoon. Well, it's sort of playing. They'll be playing guitar for sure. There will be guitar playing, maybe a little bit of singing. But what will be happening is from next Saturday is this gentleman. Now, he's been in the studio before, performed live in the studio for us here, and he is just awesome, amazing guitarist. The man I'm speaking of is Jeff Atchison. Now, Jeff's got an acoustic guitar workshop at the Northern Arts Hotel next Saturday from 2:30 p.m. So next Saturday, the 9th of May, at 2:30, if you love your guitar, love your blues guitar, and you want to know more about it and have a chat to a really, really, really good blues guitarist in a workshop, guitar workshop type scenario, head down to the Northern Arts Hotel next Saturday from 2:30. Jeff Atchison will be there. And he'll be spend the afternoon talking all things guitar. It's a 2-hour session. Jeff will offer some fantastic tips and tricks to help you get the most out of your acoustic guitar. How cool will that be? That is well worth it. And he does have a concert later in the evening there at the Northern Arts Hotel. But the guitar workshop is there in the afternoon. 2 hours with a guitar legend. Well worth it. So that'll be happening next Saturday. And if you're not familiar with Jeff's work, well, stay tuned, because here he is. This is Jeff Atchison. The song is called Train Ride. Take it away, Jeff.
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We lived so close to the tracks, you could put your hand out the window and touch the trains as they went on by. Although that wasn't recommended. Sometimes you'd lay your head down on the pillow at night, you'd hear the rhythm of the train in the distance. It'd disappear a little as it went round a bend or behind a hill. And you'd hear the tracks starting to sing. You knew there was no point going to sleep, because when that train comes through, it's gonna hit like a hurricane.

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morning. 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I'll be back. Yes, I'm leaving in the morning. I swear I will be back again. I'm gonna ride this old train.

Phoenix FM, and that's one of the up-and-coming, young up-and-coming acts from Bendigo that we're super proud of, and that is Sugar Gum, and their track there called Gold. Wonderful band they are, and what a wonderful future they have. Very, very good stuff. They'll be performing along with the Four Lions, Hoodoo Heathens and Mia Mazer at the Golden Vine in a couple of weeks. So if you haven't seen Sugar Gum before, go check them out. It's come to the end of the show for me. It's been fun being here. Thanks for joining me. Another big thanks to Greg Arnold from Things of Stone and Wood for calling in and giving us his time before his show tonight. I'm going to leave you with another Dead track, just because I love Dead. As I said before, they're one of my favourite local acts, and they're going to be playing Thursday night at Trash Cult, which I'll be going to see. And we're going to close out the show tonight with Dead, and It Seems We're Sinking. All the best to Brett and Angus getting married today. Good on you, lads. Hope it all went well, or if it hasn't happened yet, it's going to go well. Love you guys. This is Andy signing out. Till next week. Don't forget to tune in Tuesday night for the Cosmic Basement. And we'll be back next Saturday for another episode of Live Music Bendigo. Bye for now.

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1: 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I will be here till until 6 p.m. I'd want to say hello to the regulars who listen every week, and hello to anyone else who may be listening to me for the first time this week. I hope you enjoyed the music. 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
1: You are indeed. In that bracket, we had Our City with The Tip of the Iceberg. And for Our City, we had Mitch Tambo with Absolute Everybody. And now let's get back to music, right here on 106.7 Phoenix FM.

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1: You are indeed. In that bracket we had the White Tom Mountaineers with There's a Hard Time Coming. And for the White Tom Mountaineers we had Neil Murray with Good Whiting Broom. And now we'll have a short break and then we'll get back to music. Right here on 106.7 Phoenix FM.
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1: You are indeed. In that bracket we had Anne Conway with Seven Spanish Angels, and for Anne Conway we had Shepherd with Geronimo. And now let's get back to music, right here on 106.7 Phoenix FM.

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1: You are indeed. In that bracket we had Karen Lynn with Changes, and for Karen Lynn we had Calvin Harris with How Deep Is Your Love. And now let's get back to music, right here on 106.7 Phoenix FM.

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1: You are indeed. In that bracket we had Enya with On My Way Home, and before Enya we had Mitch Tambo with Love. And now let's get back to music, right here on 106.7 Phoenix FM.

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1: You are indeed. In that bracket we had Our City with Honey and the Bee, and before Our City we had Kim Ritchie with Take Me Home, Country Roads. And now let's get back to music, right here on 106.7 Phoenix FM.

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1: 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In that bracket we had Caroline with Home Fires, and for Caroline we had Yoffy Indy with Mainstream. 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
1: You are indeed. In that bracket we had Anya with Even It in the Shadows, and for Anya we had Shepherd with Coming Home. 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
1: You are indeed. In that bracket, we had Kim Ritchie with Suds in the Bucket. And for Kim Ritchie, we had the White Tom Mountaineers with Lonesome Pine Special. And now let's get back to music, right here on 106.7 Phoenix FM.
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1: You are indeed. In that bracket we had Country Express with Another Winter Morning. And for Country Express we had Calvin Harris with My Way. 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
1: You are indeed. In that bracket we had Yoffi Indy with Tribal Voice, and before Yoffi Indy we had Avicii with Broken Arrows. And now let's get back to music, right here on 106.7 Phoenix FM.

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1: You are indeed. In that bracket, we had Allies with Closure, and for Allies, we had Anne Conway with Bunjil's Jarrow People. And now let's get back to music right here on 106.7 Phoenix FM.

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1: You are indeed. In that bracket, we had Neil Murray with Driving Days, and before Neil Murray, we had Country Express with All the Way to Texas. That's just about it for this week. I will finish off with two tracks, and the first one is Avicii with Heaven, then we'll have Samantha Jade with What You've Done to Me. Coming up after me this week will be Off the Record, followed by The Local Source. Then after The Local Source, we'll have Saturday Action with Ian McGrady. Then after Ian McGrady, we'll have The Hot Diddy with Maddie. So there is a lot of great music to come right here on Phoenix FM. But that's it for me this week. So until this week, it's bye for now.

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Welcome to Off the Record. I'm Brian Wise. Thank you very much for joining me on the program this week, where my special guest is Mike Mattison from the Tedeschi Trucks Band. He's one of the singers in the band and one of the main songwriters for that band. He'll tell you all about that in our interview in a little while. But let's start off the program and get it rocking with the brand new single from the Rolling Stones. This is called Rough and Twisted, and it precedes an album coming out in a couple of months' time. And after this, we're going to hear Mike Mattison from the Tedeschi Trucks Band.

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1: Well, the Tedeschi Trucks Band combines the formidable talents of guitarist Derek Trucks, who spent years playing in the Allman Brothers Band, and guitarist vocalist Susan Tedeschi, who had her own acclaimed solo career before joining forces with Derek. Their 12-piece ensemble also features our special guest Mike Madison, who's not only a singer but also one of the main songwriters for the band, which has now released 6 studio albums since 2011 and 4 live albums, including reinterpretations of Derek and the Dominoes album Layla and the famous Mad Dogs and Englishmen tour, which they recreated. I caught up with Mike to talk about the brand new album from the Tedeschi Trucks Band, Future Soul, their most focused album to date. So please join me for an extended conversation with Mike Madison, who's not only written more than half the songs on the new album, but, by the way, has also recorded his own solo albums. He'll tell you about that during the interview.
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0: Hey, Mike, thanks for having a chat.
1: Ah, my pleasure. Thanks for having me.
0: Whereabouts are you at the moment?
1: I'm at home in Carrollton, Georgia.
0: Wow, you've been there for a while now, haven't you?
1: About 14 years, I think, yeah.
0: Hey, before we talk about the new album for the band, can we talk a little bit about yourself?
1: Sure. Absolutely.
0: You've had three albums out yourself, the latest one being Turn a Midnight Corner with Trash Magic. I think you've also written a novel, haven't you?
1: Well, I was trying to write a novel, which was basically the concept of Turn a Midnight Corner. And I was writing about these this blues duo from the 1930s who get rediscovered, quote unquote, in the 70s. And then everything kind of falls to pieces. And I kept writing about songs. I was making up song titles that they had recorded back in the 30s. And I thought, you know, maybe I should just write that record first. And that might kind of prompt the writing of the book.
0: And tell us about Trash Magic. I presume that's your, I won't say that's your backing band or the band you recorded with.
1: It is, yeah. They kind of, they're kind of an outgrowth of my previous band, Scrap-O-Matic, which still exists, but my friend Paul Olson is kind of on hiatus. So we kind of took the remainder of those guys and added a few new guys in, and that's Trash Magic.
0: So how do you balance your aspirations as a solo performer with also being in a very large band?
1: Well, I mean, one kind of feeds the other, I guess. You know, the great thing about the Tedeschi Trucks Band is that it's such a kind of hunkering beast, and it's always kind of spilling over its edges. In a good way. And, you know, one thing Derek and Susan always do, whether it's in performance or recording or whatever, everybody kind of gets a moment to shine. And so that's hard to do. And I appreciate that they do it. But, you know, everyone in the band is very talented individually and has interests kind of outside of whatever genre people like to put us in. So, you know, it's fun to be on tour and with the band, with Tedeschi Trucks, and everybody's so cool and so nice and so fun. But, you know, you have your own ideas and things that you want to express and get out. And so you have to kind of fight for that elbow out some time for yourself.

0: Seems to me that you are in the ideal situation. You're in an incredibly successful touring band and recording band, and you've also able to do your own projects on the side and express your own creativity.
1: Yeah, I'm very lucky that way. And I don't take that for granted. And, you know, whenever I'm sitting around trying to write and be creative, one great thing is I have different avenues that I can put material in. So if I can kind of just let my imagination run free, and there's always a place for it to land.
0: How did the 10-night run at the Beacon Theatre in New York go? That is an amazing residency.
1: It was really fun. You know, I mean, again, we're lucky. That's kind of been home base for us. We kind of inherited that from Derek's stint in the Allman Brothers. And we kind of did it at different times of the year, in the fall and the winter. And now we're kind of landing on spring again, which is when the Allmans used to do it. So there's a bit of a baked in crowd there. And there's a bit of a hometown feel. Like you want to bring your A game, but also, you know, people are rooting for you. You know, people aren't praying that you fall off the high wire. So it's a comfortable place to be too.
0: Do you feel that honor of taking up the mantle from the Allman Brothers band, which used to do that residency?
1: Yeah, I mean, I don't know if it's 100% intentional. I think if there's any, if the honor weighs on anybody, it's probably Derek and Susan, you know, just for being actually part of that lineage. For the rest of us, it's just kind of fun, you know. You get to post up in New York City for 3 weeks and just pretend you're a New Yorker again for a while.
0: It's a huge band, 12-piece band. I guess that's why we haven't seen you in Australia more often, because it's a big venture coming out here with so many people and entourage and everything like that. How does it work, that sort of touring? It must be pretty daunting.
1: Well, I mean, it's, again, as you say, it's not cheap. there are cheaper ways to do it, I guess. So I have to respect Derek and Susan for sticking with it. But at the same time, it's pretty dialed in. Everybody's in the crew and in the band. It's all a bunch of veterans. So it's not, you know, people aren't going out there and falling on their faces. You know, we know how to do it. We know how to tour. We know how to be respectful to each other and also, you know, let loose a little bit. We've gone through a lot of different iterations of the band in the last 15 years. And I think this one that we've landed on is just the most congenial. Like, it's just, we just have a very, very good time.

0: Hey, this is Mike Madison from the Tedeschi Trucks Band. 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
1: The writing on the album is truly a collaborative effort. I think you are involved in at least more than half of the tracks, actually, in either writing or co-writing. So that's credit to you. And also, we're talking about expressing your creativity and how you do that. It's a great chance for you to express that, isn't it?
0: It is, yeah. And, you know, again, I'm lucky that that everyone's receptive. There's a lot of great writers in the band, whether it's Gabe Dixon on keyboards or Tyler Greenwell, we call him the Falcon, on drums. People don't expect the drummer to be a writer, but there he comes swooping in out of left field. And Derek and Susan, too. Other people in the band write. It's just, it's hard to sit down with 12 people and have anything coherent come up, you know? And so it kind of ends up being a smaller core of the band that ends up doing a lot of that creative work.
1: We have an expression in our Australian rules football for the word falcon. It's when somebody gets hit in the head with the football, but I hope that doesn't apply to the drummer.
0: No, that's perfect. Yeah. Whether he's being hit or doing the hitting, that makes sense.
1: You can tell him that.
0: Hey, I will.
1: I Got You is one of the songs that you wrote. And also, Derek said it doesn't feel like anything that you've done before. In fact, the whole album doesn't feel like anything that you've done before. It's not a departure, but it's an interesting development in the band.
0: Yeah, I think you're right. I think a lot of that we can attribute to the producer, Mike Elizondo, who came in and kind of, I wouldn't say brought his scissors with him, but I think the mandate was let's make a more concise statement. You know, our shows can be kind of sprawling and all over the place in terms of improvisation and stuff. And I think we've tried to capture that on records before, and it's hard. You know, capturing a live thing is that ephemeral quality that people, you can try your whole career to grab. And so we thought, well, let's really treat this like a studio album and just make songs. You know, nothing's really longer than 4 minutes or something like that. Mm-hmm. And we could just use that as the template, and we go out and we'll do our thing on the road. But let's give people real kind of bite-sized bits and make a concise statement.

0: Hey, this is Mike Madison from the Tedeschi Trucks Band. You're listening to Off the Record.
1: I was looking for the 10-minute epic, and there isn't one.
0: Well, but if you come to the show, some of those little tidbits become epic.
1: So would I be right in guessing that a song like Who Am I can be sort of extended out, which is very much in the mood of Midnight in Harlem, can be extended out into a much longer song? Would that be one of the songs, maybe?
0: Absolutely, yeah. That one is probably going past the 6-minute mark at this point. But then a lot of them too were just playing straight, just like they are on the record, like the song Future Soul, for example. And I think it's been good, I think it's good for the audience not to expect an epic jam for every song. You got to kind of, it's like any good diet. You kind of got to mix it up, get some stuff that's good for you in there too. Some fiber.
1: Well, there must be an aim in making that decision to make the songs more concise in terms of, I guess, radio airplay and things like that, in a sense.
0: That's definitely a consideration, for sure. But yeah, I think it was just kind of a challenge that we gave to ourselves. And again, we're lucky that Mike knew what the mandate was and was really good about kind of reining us in when we wanted to kind of run over the edges.
1: Right. So the majority of the songwriting is done by members of the band. As I said, you contributed to more than half the track. So how does that, I mean, do you ever feel when you've come up with a song, maybe I should keep this for my own album, or how does that work?
0: That's a good question. I mean, I do have kind of a sorting mechanism in my head, but I try to think of, not just stylistically, but I try to think of, well, what fits with Susan's voice? What type of progression is Derek probably interested in playing over, things like that, trying to kind of fit the tune to the band in kind of a bespoke way. So I do that really intentionally. And so early on in the writing process, I can kind of tell where I want to take a song.

0: Hey, this is Mike Madison from the Tedeschi Trucks Band. You're listening to Off the Record.
1: You wrote the title track, Future Soul. Tell us about that. Future Soul is a good title for the album, given the musical, I was going to say direction, but there's a whole lot of different styles on the album, isn't there?
0: It's a bit of a mishmash, but, you know, I think the through line is organic, human-made music, you know, and that's a discussion we have a lot amongst each other on the bus and everything is, you know, where is music going? Where do we fit in it? What does our audience think, you know, whether we're talking about AI or how music is consumed by people and streaming and stuff like that. And, you know, we have strong opinions about it, but the world is going to go in the direction it's going to go. And we can only do what we can do, you know? And so we just talking a lot about the future of music, this idea that we hope that we can maintain some soul in it, at least for our own selves and for our own sense of integrity. So that's kind of the germ of that song.
1: Right. So you recorded the album in, I think, at Susan and Derek's home studio, and partly in Nashville as well, didn't you?
0: Yes, we started in Jacksonville. They had just kind of expanded their studio and built a whole other wing for the control room, and they really wanted to kind of give that a shot. So we did most of the tracking there, and then we took it to Mike Elizondo's studio in Nashville to kind of finish up, do the overdubs, and then I think most of the mixing happened there.
1: So is the whole band involved in the studio? Like, do you all come into the studio?
0: Well, again, it kind of happens in tiers because you don't really want to track with 12 people. You know, if you're the us background singers or the horns, there's often not a lot to do until the track is there. And so, it's really kind of the core of the band. It's the two drummers, Isaac and Falcon, and then Brandon Boone on bass and Gabe on keys. And then I'm there. I don't know why I'm there often, but I'm there. And then Derek and Susan.
1: Well, I mean, you sing and play guitar. I mean, that's probably why you're there.
0: I do.
1: And write songs.
0: Maybe they just like me. I'm entertaining.

0: Hey, this is Mike Madison from the Tedeschi Trucks Band. You're listening to Off the Record.
1: How did you get involved in the band in the very first place? Where did it all start for you?
0: I met Derek almost 24 years ago when I was living in New York, and he had just lost his lead singer. He had left the Derek Trucks Band, and they were looking for somebody. People think this is apocryphal or not true, but I did meet him on the subway. He recognized me because I had a huge hairdo, and he had received my band's CD at his hotel room from two different people who didn't know each other. And he's like, well, that's weird. And so we just struck up a conversation, and I went and auditioned for his band, and it just seemed to work out. And so that's kind of how we kicked it off.
1: And you stayed with him, and you stayed with after, you know, Susan joined.
0: Yeah. Yep. And that was interesting too. I mean, it was a logical progression because they were married and just, they each had their touring band and they had just started a family and they never saw each other. And it just, it was inevitable that they kind of had to combine. And so they did. And, you know, some people kind of moved into the new band. Some did not. It was a bit of a bumpy transition, but it was something that they kind of knew that they had to do.
1: Kudos to you that you remained in the band and they wanted to keep you and you've been with them for so long.
0: Yeah, well, you know, I think we had, had more karma to parse out or something.
1: You must have a very, easygoing personality to be involved in a band that has 12 different people in it. I mean, I can't imagine it would be easy to balance all the personalities, or maybe you're all pretty easygoing.
0: It could be a lot. I mean, we run the spectrum, but again, everybody's very congenial. And at the same time, to be in a band like this, you can't be an attention hog. You know, you really have to be a team player. It's just kind of the nature of the size of the beast. And so if you really need the spotlight, this probably isn't the band for you.
1: You mentioned when you ran into Derek, I suppose I can say it's a connection because Derek and Susan first met during the New Orleans Jazz and Heritage Festival, and Susan played a gig at upstairs at the House of Blues where I saw her, and Derek was at that gig and they met because Derek was playing with the Allman Brothers Band, I think, on that same weekend. So I kind of like feel I was there at a seminal moment. Do you know what I mean?
0: Love was in the air.
1: Love was in the air. I didn't realize it at the time, but I have to say, Susan is an incredibly, I want to say, underrated guitarist and singer. Don't you think?
0: I would agree. I mean, I think part of the problem there, and it's not a problem, part of the dynamic is she has such a powerful voice, and that it seems to people as if the guitar is secondary, but it's not. You know, they really complement each other and they go hand in hand. I think if you come see this band, you really get a sense of that too. She's got a couple of really great show pieces, especially a couple of blues numbers where you're like, oh, I see, okay. Mm. You know, and then again, she's married to Derek, so it's almost too much. so something's going to get overlooked, you know.
1: Hey, don't tell Derek this, but last time I saw the band, I thought Susan's guitar playing was absolutely outstanding and outshone Derek's, but don't tell him that.
0: I won't tell him, but he knows when he's been cut.

0: So how do you work out who's going to sing lead on the songs, Mike? You know, particularly the songs that you write, because you, your songs don't necessarily have you doing the lead vocals.
1: No, I kind of leave that up to the producer and to Derek and Susan. You know, for her, it's kind of whether she really feels like she can inhabit it or not. You know, and if she's like, yeah, this isn't really my thing, you know, take a crack at it, I'm happy to. But you know, it's a little confusing when it's the Tedeschi Trucks Band and all of a sudden some guy comes out from the back and starts to sing. You know, you know, we're not Fleetwood Mac. so, you know, attention definitely just generally naturally goes that direction. But they're, like I say, they're very generous and they let me step up front and they let me have a say in other material that I'd like to do, you know, covers by other artists and stuff like that.
0: I think that most people and most fans know by now that you're going to be there and that you're going to be singing the song. It's probably not a surprise to most people, I would think.
1: Yeah. If you only read the marquee, maybe.
0: Hey, well, it is a band. It's a true band in that sense, isn't it?
1: Yeah, it really is. Yeah, it really is. And I mean, it's not a democracy, but it is a band. And like I said before, everybody kind of gets a moment. And that's hard to do with 12 people and, you know, 90 minutes. So it's a finely honed machine at this point.
0: I always liken it. I don't know whether it's a good analogy. I think it's pretty good to the Delaney and Bonnie band.
1: Yeah, I think that's a great correlation. It's that big and that kind of sprawling, but you know, the spotlight kind of moves around. There's a three ring circus element to it. Something's always happening somewhere. You know, if you get bored over here, you can check out what the trombone player is doing over there. And there's a lot going on.
0: Well, Delaney and Bonnie had a few pretty handy guests, you know, in the band, like Eric Clapton, you know, so.
1: Right.
0: Didn't
1: right.
0: Yeah. Yeah. As I said, it's quite different in mood and style to the last couple of projects. I mean, we heard I Am the Moon, which is like a concept, which was amazing. And then we heard the fantastic Mad Dogs and Englishmen live thing. Mm-hmm. And so I guess it would have been interesting going into the studio to record this in the light of what had been done previously in the last few years.
1: Yeah, I think that was the idea, is just, you know, don't get stuck in a rut. You know, if you do an I Am the Moon and have this kind of sprawling conceptual thing, shelve that for a minute, you know, pivot. Play somebody else's record and shelve that and pivot and, you know, make your own kind of concise record. And you know, not trying to trick ourselves or trip ourselves up, but just having some fresh dirt is always helpful.

0: Hey, this is Mike Madison from the Tedeschi Trucks Band. You're listening to Off the Record.
1: Can I ask you about a track that you didn't necessarily write, but it's one of the most interesting tracks on the album. It's quite different, I think, to anything that you've done before, the song Hero.
0: Yeah. That really came from Falcon. That's mostly his song. And, you know, he had his original concept of it, and then Susan, it was more of a loud, quiet thing. And then Susan came in singing it, and she can kind of blast it harder than he could sing it himself, you know, so it kind of took on this character of its own. And we kind of leaned into the straight ahead rock aspect of it. We haven't done a lot of that. I think we're all kind of surprised to realize that we're actually good at it. So it didn't seem like something we would naturally do, but when we did it, it was like, oh, that's actually fun. Let's rock this out.

0: Just finally, Mike, can I ask you what you listened to in your early days? Because you've got a very distinctive voice. And what do you listen to now? What influenced you in your early days, the sort of albums that you listen to?
1: Well, when I was growing up, I'm from Minneapolis, Minnesota. So in the late 70s, early 80s, it was all Prince really kind of ruled the town. But also there was a really kind of unique strain of punk rock happening there with the Replacements and Husker Du and Soul Asylum and those types of bands. It's kind of melodic, thrashy music. And that's kind of where I was when I started out. And listening to both of those, or all of those artists, kind of led me to the blues when I was in high school, and starting with the Chess Records guys and, Muddy and Howlin' Wolf especially. But then, leading up to Taj Mahal and his kind of rootsy revival blues, but also his experiments of kind of attaching blues to world music and stuff like that. So that was my entree into the blues. And then I just kind of was a blues guy. That's what I was really into for a long time. But, that led me to jazz as well. And I lived overseas for a time in my 20s in Hungary and sang jazz standards and, just kind of found my way around the roots of American music.
0: Right. And what about these days? What do you listen to these days, apart from the Tedeschi Trucks Band albums and your own?
1: I'll be honest.

0: When I come home, I don't listen to a lot of Tedeschi Jazz.
1: You probably but, don't need to.
0: I don't need to. It's in there. But, you know, I've been kind of working my way around the Caribbean basin. My dad's Bahamian. And the Bahamas doesn't have the richest musical tradition, but it's got its own kind of unique hybrid of stuff they call rake and scrape. But just kind of working my way around the whole Caribbean and into Central and South America and just listening to all the different musics. And I really enjoy listening to music where I don't understand the language. I find that relaxing for some reason. So that's been happening a lot.
1: I imagine that there will be some discussion before you reach Jazz Fest about what song from New Orleans or Louisiana you can perform at the concert.
0: Yeah, I mean, those are conversations we have. You know, we have a great affinity for Dr. John, and we do a couple of his tunes. We do a version of Gilded Splinters, kind of a hybrid bastardized thing. We've done that at Jazz Fest before. I'm not 100% sure what's coming up, but I know that's on the table.

0: Hey, this is Mike Madison from the Tedeschi Trucks Band. You're listening to Off the Record.
1: I'll be very interested to hear what you do. Hey, you mentioned The Replacements, a fantastic band. I think they kind of self-destructed, really. But about 10 years ago, I was at the Austin City Limits Festival and traveling with my son, and The Replacements played prior to Pearl Jam, and they did amazing set, and most of the people around me, who were obviously much younger than me, including my son, said, "Who are these guys? Why haven't we ever heard of them?" And I remember Eddie Vedder coming on stage afterwards, you know, with Pearl Jam, and saying, "How could we possibly follow that?" You know.
0: So. Yeah, they were just amazing. Yep. Sadly, they took care of that themselves back in the 90s. That's why we have not heard of them.
1: But, and Paul Westerberg is still a relatively obscure figure, isn't he? Despite the fact that he's made some great albums since.
0: Yeah, oh, he makes great records. He still does. But, you know, it's weird. As a Minnesotan, you're kind of like, it's like with any band that you really love. You kind of like that they're your cult favorites and that you have the secret knowledge, you know. But I bet you The Replacements would have liked to have been more renowned. But here we are, you know.
1: Well, somehow they couldn't sort of work their way through the industry. And, you know, it's a bit sad in a way, but you know, other acts such as yourselves have managed to do that and handle the whole thing, which is good.
0: Yeah.
1: Because it's not an easy business to be in, is it?
0: No. Somebody gave me some good advice a long time ago. He was a producer. He said, "I can teach you how to bob and weave, but you will get hit." He's correct.
1: Is that like the Mike Tyson phrase, "Everybody's got a plan until they get punched in the face"?
0: To get punched in the mouth, there's an element of that too. Yep.

0: 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You're listening to Off the Record.
1: Maybe if we're lucky, we'll catch up in New Orleans during Jazz Fest. It'd be great to have a chat.
0: Yeah, we're around. And are you coming to the show on that Sunday?
1: I will definitely be there every day.
0: Okay. Yeah, yeah, that'd be great. We'd love to chat.
1: Fantastic. Okay. Thanks very much, Mike. See you later.

0: Crazy Eyes from the Tedeschi Trucks Band from the album Future Soul, and Mike Madison from the band. He's one of the singers and one of the main songwriters, was our special guest. The other tracks you heard during parts one and two of the interview: Alex Chilton from The Replacements, Pleased to Meet Me; Walk on Gilded Splinters from the Tedeschi Trucks Band, recorded live at the Warner Theatre in February of 2022. And the other tracks from the latest album Future Soul: Hero, Devil Be Gone, Shout Out, the title track Who Am I, I Got You, and we also heard a beautiful song, What in the World, from that album, as well as Mike Madison and his band Trash Magic from Turn the Midnight Corner, Going Down the Alley. I hope you enjoyed our interview with Mike Madison.
1: This is Jim Dickinson, Off the Record.
0: Thank you very much for joining me on the program this week. I'll be back with you again next week from New Orleans, where I'll be attending the New Orleans Jazz and Heritage Festival. I look forward to bringing you some interviews from that event over the next few weeks as well. 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
1: 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It's a bit of a special episode this time because today on The Local Source, we're having a celebration of folk music. We're strumming the guitars. We're indulging our soulful serenade over this next hour. So I hope you stick around and enjoy all the different flavours of Australian folk music and what the spectrum has to offer. So let's just kick off the show now with a track coming from the Melbourne duo Beefheart and McQuinn. They have an obsession with the psych folk and soft rock tapestry. This one from Beefheart and McQuinn, it's called Do It Again. Stick around because you're here on The Local Source.

Rays racing up on my back patio, spinning like a flashlight at a rodeo. Honey, my dead skin swelling in the glow. Stretch out my fingers, but it keeps on slipping down a water slide at a carnival. Jumping on the hay bales with jacket home.

0: You are tuned into The Local Source. My name is Cameron Menegoni. Hope you're having a good time so far here on the program today as we barely scrape the surface of what is to come your way here on this very special edition of the program. If you haven't keyed into it yet, maybe you're just only tuning in via the Community Radio Plus app. Well, we are exploring the wonderful, playful nature and the introspective sounds that folk rock and folk in general has to offer us across the country at the moment. So we're doing our best to get into the four pockets of Australiana to bring to you a very eclectic folk rock mix. We heard just then from a Newcastle native who is currently living abroad in London, from Samuel Winder. The latest there is a tune called Slippin'. That's a number which acts as a musing on aging, privilege, and perfectionism. Just before that, coming out of Meanjin, Brisbane, the musical veil of Katie Swan comes under the alias of Signet, and the new track for the young Brisbane musician comes in the form of that tune there called Boots. There is a record from Signet called Saturn Return, set for release later this year. And right at the top of that bracket there to kick off this edition of The Local Source today, coming from a Melbourne-based duo who share a love for the sounds of yesteryear without the pastiche obsession, from Beefheart and McQueen, their finger-snappin', toe-tappin' jam is a track called Do It Again. They have a record coming out next month via Rainflower. It'll be called Midtown Downtime, and I'm looking forward to hand-clapping along as best as I can during that record. You got to love just how infectious Beefheart and McQueen make their music. Do It Again, once again, is the name of that track. Hope you're enjoying what's been coming your way, and stick around because there is a eclectic mix of folk rock sounds to bury into your ears. But before we go any further, though, I do want to say a quick thank you to the team at the Community Radio Network for their tireless efforts behind the scenes in getting not only this program, but many others like it out into the ether in the four pockets of the country. Here is something now from a well-established Australian name. You might remember her from such bands as George, but Katie Noonan has a brand new single written after a difficult separation from their partner. So it's time now to get a bit introspective here on the program. This one, When the Heart Falls Apart by Katie Noonan. 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
1: Open the book of love and start every chapter.

Just at the top of that bracket there, coming from the Queensland native of Katie Noonan, the well-respected musician recently has been hanging out on Larrakia country in the Northern Territory after a difficult separation from their partner. But the brand new track is a simple meditation and emotional release on maintaining hope after having your heart broken. It comes in the form of that very angelic number, When the Heart Falls Apart, by Katie Noonan. It's great to still have Katie around and serenading us with a beautiful, pristine voice. Once again there, When the Heart Falls Apart. Following on, we did hear from a Sydney Eora-based outfit who recently put out a double A-side. They go by the name of Good Hounds, and that track there, Lost in Traffic, is born from a love of catchy indie rock numbers of the 2000s and beyond. And also in the mix, they're on the tail end, jaunting away with a steady strut from Rowena Wise out of Narm, Melbourne. The first solo single in nearly 2 years turns its gaze towards the private architecture of family and the costs of emotional restraint. Bloodlines is that one there from Rowena Wise. Just a very groovy folk rock number from the Narm-based musician. You are tuned into The Local Source. My name is Cameron Menegoni. I'm hanging out here with you today once again here on this hour of all Australian music. And don't forget, if you do want to go back and listen to this episode and many others like it, you can do so courtesy of the Community Radio Plus app, which you can download onto your favorite handheld device and not only listen to The Local Source or Australian Music is Bloody Great, but tune in to stations in your neck of the woods. So let's just keep pulling at the heartstrings here on the show as we hear now from a solo project from DIY artist Chet Tucker, most recognized for his contributions to the Sydney psych folk outfit of the Uplifting Bellends. But Chet, in his own time, loves the sounds and the aesthetics of 70s classic rock and vintage folk numbers. So this one here from Chet Sounds, from the record Tying Up Loose Ends, this is a track called Wild Things Run Fast. 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
1: It's all about transversing the metropolises and regional centres of Australiana here on The Local Source each and every week. Just then hailing from the coastal surfy Sunshine Coast folk rock duo JC and the Tree, drawing inspiration from a life immersed in nature. Their songwriting explores life's complexities through some vivid nature-soaked imagery, rich soaring violin, harmonies, piano, hand-built acoustic guitars, and much more. The latest from JC and the Tree comes in the form of that track there called Outrun the Sun, which you heard from the Queensland-based two-piece. At the top there, the solo project of DIY artist Chet Tucker, under the alias of Chet Sounds. The third album to come from the songwriter is called Tying Up Loose Ends. It's out on Third Eye Stimuli, blending intricate arrangements with that timeless singer-songwriter craft and sunlit influences. The track there, Wild Things Run Fast by Chet Sounds, and also in the mix from Victorian duo Fountain Lakes, creating the romance and also the foreboding energy of girl groups of the 1960s. Their songs are both sweet and dark cautionary tales. The latest is called Castaway. They're due to release their EP, Junkyard of Lost Hearts, in August before they head to Iceland to write their debut album. Once again there, Fountain Lakes with Castaway. This is a special folk rock edition of The Local Source here for you. Let's hear now from another Eora-based singer-songwriter who put out their debut record not long ago, from Maya Jelavic, from the LP called Back Burner. This one's called Solid and Human. Not long to go here on the program, so make sure you get your fix.

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My name is Cameron Menegoni. Hope you've been enjoying the vibes coming through to you today on this very special folk rock edition of the program. We heard at the top there from Sydney-based singer-songwriter and multi-instrumentalist of Maya Jelovic, writing songs that are defined by a striking presence. Maya's debut album was recorded across 3 days in Coogee and has absolute cinematic waves of hypnotic, soaring vocals and explosive full band moments. The album Backburner is out now. The track there, Solid and Human, is what we heard from Maya Jelovic. Also in the mix there as well from DC Cross, another guitarist and songwriter who crafts a very distinctive acoustic sound, almost shredding, if you will, some wondrous folk moments. International Bury the Hatchet Day is what we heard there from DC Cross. Don't forget, all of this music that you are going to hear today and on future episodes of the program, you can find online for your programming purposes. amrap.org.au is the website to go to. If you're an artist, get your music up there. It's completely free. It's the greatest way to connect with community radio across the country and show them that there is still absolutely incredible, talented creatives across the four pockets of Australiana who are making and pouring their blood, sweat and tears into their craft. I've got one last song for you today here on the program, and it comes from an artist who is based on the mid-north coast of New South Wales. They live somewhere between intimate folk and expansive numbers, influenced by acts like Wilco, Sufjan Stevens, Phoebe Bridges and Radiohead. This one from Day Drunk, it's called Tiptoe Around. My name is Cameron Menegoni. I'll catch you same time, same place on your favourite community radio station.

And it's a welcome to Saturday Action for this Saturday. My name's Ian McGrady and I present a music program devoted to pop beats, disco, electronica, and anything from the 1960s up until present day. So on tonight's program, we're going to feature a mixed bag of goodies from the 1960s through to more modern times. Yes, we've got a combination show tonight, a general show full of diverse pop, rock and techno music. So let's get going, and you're listening to Saturday Action. Enjoy the program.

0: And you just heard The Who there, and Won't Get Fooled Again from their classic album called Who's Next from 1971, and this is the full version, the full 8-minute version of that. Also in that mix you heard Elton John and I'm Still Standing from 1983. Also, you also heard Bobby and Laurie from 1965, I Belong With You. Their big number one hit from that year, and I began with the late Tina Turner and Simply the Best from I think that's out of the mid to late 80s there, and sad loss when she passed away some time ago, and will always be remembered fondly by fans and music fans. Okay, so we're back after the message break with much, much more. If you have just joined us, you're listening to Phoenix FM 106.7, the voice of your community, and the name of the program is called Saturday Action. My name's Ian McGrady, and I'm here until 8 o'clock, as I am every Saturday night. So, back very soon with much, much more, and four in a row again.
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0: Coming up next, a newer track, and this is by a duo by the name of Bird and the Bee, and Anara George out on vocals, and a really great voice she's got as well. And this is one of their later ones, or latest, and this is called Lifetimes. Lifetimes by Bird and the Bee, coming right up. Enjoy.

And you just heard Frankie Valli and Grease is the Word from the movie Grease, although I think that was more in the credits, and written by the Bee Gees. Barry Morris and Robin wrote that and came out in 1978, and it's a pretty good song that the Bee Gees wrote and well performed. By Frankie Valli from the Four Seasons, and he had that solo hit out in 78, as I said. Before Frankie Valli, you heard the Pet Shop Boys from their 1999 album called Nightlife, and that was called You Only Tell Me You Love Me When You're Drunk, and I think that's one of their best songs anyway. That's what I've included tonight. Neil and Chris there from Pet Shop Boys. And before the Pet Shop Boys, you heard Juliet by the Valentines, which had Bon Scott on vocals there, and definitely the best single that they put out back in 1969. And I began with The Bird and the Bee and the track called Lifetimes. I've got four favourites coming right up, and so I hope you'll like these. Four female artists, and I think we'll start with one of my favourites, and her name is Madonna.

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3: And before the break there, you heard Sugar Babes, and that track was called Ace Reject, and it's actually from 2005, and they're a pretty good girl group, Sugar Babes, a UK group, and they changed lineups a couple of times and had a few hits in the 2000s. Before the Sugar Babes, you heard Leslie Gore and Maybe I Know from 1965. Also on that mix, Carly Simon and Another Door from her first album. It's called Carly Simon from 1971. And I began with Madonna and the single version of Vogue from 1990. Coming up now, we've got another lot of four, and this is the Masters Apprentices. Came out right at the end of 1969 and charted in 1970. This is called Think About Tomorrow Today.

kind of narrow in the shoulders, narrow in the hips, with a curl in his hair and a smile on his lips. Big Bruce. Big bad Bruce. No one seems to know where Bruce came from. He kind of swished into town and stayed all alone. Never said much, kind of quiet and shy, and when he spoke at all, it was just to say hi, Big Bruce. Big bad Bruce. Some say he came from New Orleans, where he had a social group called the Cajun Queens. Some say Hollywood or Beverly Hills, where he got arrested for passing $3 bills. That's Bruce.

Someone heard Brucey cry, "Mercy, I forgot my purse!" Into the fire with a squeal and a shout. We waited an hour, but he never came out. Poor Bruce.

But his name will live forevermore in the annals of time and in the hall of fame as a gay young cat who went down in flames. Big

And that was David Bowie and Fashion from his Scary Monsters and Super Creeps album that came out in 1980 and released as a single. And there was actually a number one album on the album charts back in 1980 in Australia. And before David Bowie, you heard Ray Stevens and Misty, his country version of that well-known song called Misty, and that was from 1975. Also in that mix, a little bit of humour there, Big Bad Bruce by Steve Greenberg from 1969. And Steve Greenberg was a noted radio announcer and turned his talents to comedy. And I think it was still pretty funny today, I think. And I began with Masters Apprentices and Think About Tomorrow Today. We've got some more great music coming up, and I think now we'll go to the next track. And this is by a band by the name of Gracious. And this was never a hit, but I still love this one, sounding very much like the Moody Blues. And this is called Once on a Windy Day. This is a prog rock band called Gracious. Hope you like this one.

0: You could hear the hoofbeats pound as they raced across the ground, and the clatter of the wheels as they spun round and round. And he galloped into Market Street, his badge upon his chest. His name was Ernie, and he drove the fastest milk cart in the West. Now Ernie loved a widow, a lady known as Sue. She lived all alone in Lily Lane at number 22. They said she was too good for him. She was haughty, proud and chic. But Ernie got his cocoa there 3 times every week. They called him Ernie. And he drove the fastest milk cart in the West. She said she'd like to bathe in milk. He said, all right, sweetheart. And when he'd finished work one night, he loaded up the cart. He said, you want it pasteurized, because pasteurized is best. She says, Ernie, I'll be happy if it comes up to me chest. That tickled old Ernie.
1: Ernie!
0: And he drove the fastest milk cart in the West.
1: Oh.
0: Now, Ernie had a rival. An evil-looking man called Two-Ton Ted from Teddington, and he drove the baker's van. He tempted her with his treacle tarts and his tasty oatmeal bread, and when she seen the size of his hot meat pies, it very near turned her head. She nearly swooned at his macaroon, and he said, now, if you treat me right, you'll have hot rolls every morning and crumpets every night. He knew once she sampled his layer cake, he'd have his wicked way, and all Ernie had to offer was a pint of milk a day. Poor and he drove the fastest milk cart in the West. One lunchtime, Ted saw Ernie's awesome cart outside her door. It drove him mad to find it was still there at 4:30. And as he leapt down from his van, off blood through his veins did course, and he went across to Ernie's cart, and he didn't half kick his horse, whose name was Trigger. And he pulled the fastest milk cart in the West. Now Ernie rushed out into the street, his gold top in his hand. He said, if you want to marry Susie, you fight for her like a man. Oh, why don't we play cards for her, he sneeringly replied. And just to make it interesting, we'll have a shilling on the side. Now Ernie dragged him from his van, and beneath the blazing sun, they stood there face to face, and Ted went for his bun. But Ernie was too quick, things didn't go the way Ted planned, and a strawberry-flavoured yoghurt sent it spinning from his hand. Then Sushi ran between them and tried to keep them apart, and Ernie pushed her aside, and a rock cake caught him under his heart. And he looked up in pained surprise, and the concrete hardened crust of a stale pork pie caught him in the eye, and Ernie bit the dust. Poor Ernie!
1: Ernie!
0: And he drove the fastest milk cart in the West. Ernie was only 52. He didn't want to die. And now he's gone to make deliveries in that milk round in the sky, where the customers are angels and ferocious dogs are banned, and a milkman's life is full of fun in that fairy dairy land. But a woman's needs are manifold, and Sue, she married Ted. But strange things happened on their wedding night as they lay in their bed. Was that the trees a-rustling, or the hinges of the gate? Or Ernie's ghostly gold tops a-rattling in their crate? They won't forget Ernie!
1: Ernie!
0: And he drove the fastest milk cart in the West!
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3: Second comedy track for tonight, and that was Benny Hill and Ernie, the fastest milkman in the West, a number one hit for Mr. Benny Hill back in 1971. And before Ernie by Benny Hill, you heard And I Love Her by the Beatles. One of my all-time favourite Beatles tracks, that one, the Paul McCartney sung track from the Hard Day's Night movie from 1964. That was called And I Love Her, and also in that mix, Strange Kind of Woman by Deep Purple from 1971, and I began with Gracious and Once on a Windy Day from 1970. Okay, coming up next, the next track we've got is by a group by the name of Squiddy Politti, and they had this hit back in 1985. This is called The Word Girl.

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2: And before the break there, you heard the Monkees from their last ever studio album and called Good Times, which featured Mickey Dolenz on vocals and also playing on that Peter Tork and Mike Nesmith, who are no longer with us. And Mickey Dolenz is the only original one left from the Monkees. And there was a Davy Jones track on that album recorded years ago to make up the content, but a great album anyway. It won Rolling Stone Album of the Year back in 2016. The track was called She Makes Me Laugh, and really good vocal performance by Mickey Dolenz on that track. And before the Monkees, you heard Bobby Gentry and You Made Me So Very Happy from 1969. Story in Your Eyes by the Moody Blues from their album called Every Good Boy Deserves a Favour from 1971. And I began this section of the show with Squiddy Politti and the word girl from 1985, and a bit of a reggae feel to that one. Quite a good one. Okay, we've got a few tracks to finish, and I think we'll get stuck straight into it. And this is Blondie, and this is called Atomic from 1980.

0: And that was the King of Rock and Roll, Elvis Presley, and his hit from 1969 called The Edge of Reality. And
1: World by the Bee Gees from 1968.
0: Also in that mix, Alan Parsons Project and Days Are Numbers from 1984. Also in that mix, you heard Blondie and their big hit from 1980 called Atomic. That was a single version.
1: Not forgetting the Beatles and Martha My Dear from the Beatles White Album from 1968.
0: And that's the program for this week. Hope you've enjoyed Saturday Action. I'll see you next Saturday night between 6 and 8 for more great music. And we'll see you later. Have a great week, everyone. Bye for now. This has been Saturday Action. My name's Ian McGrady. Bye for now.

0: Allow me to introduce myself. My name is Wile E. Coyote. Genius. I am not selling anything, nor am I working my way through college. And I am going to eat you for supper.
1: 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Now verified.
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0: And welcome to the Hot 30 with Maddie around Australia. My name's Maddie, and for the next 3 hours, I'm going to be bringing you the hottest 30 songs in this country as voted by you. Now, I've got to start off this week by saying that I am coming to you direct from the studios of Sunbury FM 99.5 in the outer west of Melbourne. And I've got to say, the team here have been so welcoming and friendly. There is one new entry into the countdown this week, 17 Aussies in the countdown overall, which means we have hit 60% Aussie music. My future hit is from Josh Fawaz. He's done a cover of Like a Prayer. You are going to love it. Craig will be by with the entertainment news and the UK top five, and Trump attacks Kimmel, the TV and radio star that has sadly passed, and Harry Styles has slapped a ring on it. You can get your votes into the Hot 30 by emailing vote at hot30.au. My hit pick is brand new from Sergeant Slick. Well, it's actually not brand new. He released it a few years ago and it's making a comeback now. It's Sergeant Slick and the Pet Shop Boys, Always On My Mind, recut. Also, Peter Reynolds will be by with the global number ones and the news wrap-up in LA Spins next hour. And Richard will be by with US Top 5. I'll have chart news and a ton more. All right, let's find out what you've been voting for.
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0: One man, 30 hits, zero compromises. He's not here to play it safe. He's here to play them all. 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
11: Last week in the Hot 30 with Maddie, this song notched up week number 3 in the number 1 position. I'm talking Milky and Aussie Pannell and their version of Just The Way You Are. You're on the Hot 30 with Maddie live from the studios of Sunbury FM 99.3 right around Australia.

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0: Dropping down two spots this week in the Hot 30 with Maddie, it's Cat's Eye and Pinky Up. That song only entered the chart a week ago and it's already down two. Also in there, last week's number one, Milky and Pinal, Just the Way You Are. They've spent 3 weeks in the number one position. Will they do it again? Well, it's up to your votes. We'll find out by the end of the show. Not too far away, Craig will be by with your entertainment news and tell you how Trump has attacked Kimmel, but this one is holding strong in the number 29 position. It's Aussie Sergeant Slick and his recut of the Bee Gees' Tragedy. You're on the Hot 30 with Maddie.
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4: 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I'm Camila Cabello.
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0: He's back to back there in the Hot 30 with Maddie, and that is Jolly on Petch, Saving My Love, dropping down two spots this week to number 28. Also in there, holding strong in the number 29 position, Sergeant Slick and his recut of the Bee Gees and their song Tragedy. Well, after this, a brand new entry into the countdown, but first, Craig is standing by with all your entertainment news.
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3: Hey everybody, this is Craig checking your entertainment news. The Australian media industry is mourning the loss of one of its most beloved voices, with broadcaster and entertainer James Valentine passing away at the age of 64 following a battle with esophageal cancer. Best known for hosting Afternoons on ABC Radio Sydney for more than two decades, Valentine also fronted The Afternoon Show, TVTV and narrated Come Dine With Me Australia. Beyond broadcasting, he was also a celebrated saxophonist who toured with The Models, Kate Sobrano and Jojo Zepp. The wedding bells could be ringing for Harry Styles and Zoe Kravitz, with reports the couple are engaged. The 32-year-old former One Direction singer and the 37-year-old Batman actress have reportedly shared the news with a small circle of friends, with Kravitz spotted showing off a huge diamond ring while kissing Styles in London. The notoriously private pair first went public with their romance 8 months ago after being spotted arm-in-arm in Rome. Neither has officially confirmed the engagement, but it looks like Harry's finally found what makes you beautiful and put a ring on it. And the ABC network in America has confirmed it's standing by Jimmy Kimmel after his controversial expectant widow joke about US First Lady Melania Trump. The late night host quipped during a parody segment that Melania had a glow like an expectant widow ahead of her 56th birthday and just days before an alleged assassination attempt on President Donald Trump at the White House Correspondents' Dinner. Melania hit back, calling Kimmel's words corrosive and demanding ABC take a stand, while the president called for him to be fired. The network insiders say it's back to taping as usual, with no plans to suspend or cancel the show. That's it for the world of entertainment right now. I'll be back later on the Hot 30 with Maddie.
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0: Moving up one spot this week to number 26, Disco Lines and Tinashe with No Broke Boys, that song, having spent 2 weeks in the number one position last year in the countdown, and brand new to the countdown, last week's former future hit, DLE, and Sing Double with Can't Get You Out of My Head. If you like it, you can vote for it. Vote at hot30.au. Not too far away in the Hot 30, I will have a flashback. We'll catch up with Craig for the UK Top 5, and my future hit from Josh Fawaz, Like a Prayer, he's an Aussie as well, is coming up as well as the top 25 songs in this country as voted by you. You're on the Hot 30 with Maddie.
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0: Welcome back to the Hot 30 with Maddie, coming to you from the Sunbury Radio Studios in northwest of Melbourne. On the way for you in the next 30 minutes, a flashback to 2003 from the late great Avicii. I've also got Craig popping by with the UK Top 5 and my future hit from Josh Fawaz, Like a Prayer. Now, he has taken Madonna's song

0: hit this week in the Hot 30 with Maddie from Josh for Waz. It's called Like a Prayer. If you like it, you can vote for it. Vote at hot30withmaddie.au. Also in there, down 14 spots from last week in the countdown to number 25, Bruno Mars and the Ultimix of I Just Might. Not too far away in the Hot 30, I've got a flashback to 2013. Right now, Craig is standing by with your UK Top 5.
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2: Craig here for this week's UK Top 5. There's been a Coachella-shaped shake-up on the chart this week. Off the back of his headline set, Justin Bieber lands two songs in the top five. First, Daisies leaps back into the top five at number five. Aussie Tame Impala's Dracula slips two spots to number four. Bieber strikes again at number three. Beauty and a Beat, his 2012 collab with Nicki Minaj, climbs back up to a brand new peak a full 14 years after release. After five consecutive weeks and 8 weeks in total at the summit, Sam Fender and Olivia Dean's Rain Me In has finally been toppled, sliding to number two. Olivia is currently busy with other things, though. She kicked off her global Art of Loving tour in Glasgow last week. And who's reined them in? Well, it's Olivia Rodrigo, back with a brand new track and straight in at number one with Drop Dead. It's her fourth UK chart topper, joining Driver's License, Good For You and Vampire, and it's the first taste of her upcoming third album, You Seem Pretty Sad For A Girl So In Love, due on June the 12th. That's the UK Top 5. Now back to the Hot 30 with Maddie around Australia. 24.

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1: 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It's Dave Audet. 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
3: 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Don't know.

0: moving up four spots this week in the Hot 30 with Maddie. That is Jennifer Lopez and David Guetta with Save Me Tonight. Also in there, holding on to the number 24 position for a second week in a row, Taylor Swift and Opalite. That, of course, is the Sing Kings remix you've heard in the Hot 30 with Maddie. Not too far away, a flashback to 2013 from the late great Avicii. This one has dropped down three and out of the top 20 to number 22. It's Harry Styles and American Girls. You're on the Hot 30 with Maddie.
1: 22.

0: Ladies and gentlemen,
1: hit music.
0: Yeah! This is something they call
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0: Remaining unchanged from last week in the countdown, David Guetta, Teddy Swims and Tones and I with Gone, Gone, Gone, holding strong in that number 21 position. Also in there, a flashback to 2013 with Avicii and his song Levels, and dropping down three spots to number 22, Harry Styles and American Girls. Well, around the corner in the Hot 30, we'll be catching up with Peter Reynolds for the global number ones and the news wrap-up in LA Spins, plus my hit pick from Sergeant Slick and the Pet Shop Boys, his Melbourne recut of Always On My Mind. But right around the corner, I've got an instant request for a Sunbury FM listener.
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Friday with Maddie, hour number two. What does that mean? Well, it means I'm about to get stuck into the top 20 songs in this country as voted by you. I've got a request coming in just a couple of moments for a Sunbury FM listener. Peter Reynolds will be by with the global number ones and the news wrap-up in LA Spins. Plus, he's got the hit of the week, which is Olivia Rodrigo and her song Drop Dead. My hit pick is on the way from Sergeant Slick with the Pet Shop Boys. Always on my mind, it's his Melbourne recut. And don't forget, you can always catch up with the Hot 30 by going to hot30.au or following me on Facebook.

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4: If you're not aware, I'm using the studios of Sunbury Radio 99.3 in northwest Melbourne. And I've got to say g'day to Alicia, who requested this song. It's the Goo Goo Dolls and Steve Aoki and I.

0: up six spots this week in the Hot 30 with Maddie Tristan Black featuring Bianca. It was a former future hit, now at number 20 and still on the way up, Wildfire. Also in there, going out to Alicia, who listens to Sunbury FM and works at Sunbury FM. Just letting you know, they twisted my arm. The Goo Goo Dolls and Steve Aoki and Iris. Not too far away in the Hot 30, we'll be catching up with Peter Reynolds and LA Spins. This one is up one. It's our very own Jean-Luc with Nick J, When Love Takes Over.
1: Number 19. It's cool.

0: Dropping down one spot this week in the Hot 30 with Maddie, Taylor Swift and The Fate of Ophelia. That song having spent 2 weeks in the number one position. Also in there, up one to number 19, John Luke and Nick J, When Love Takes Over. Well, it's time to catch up with Peter Reynolds. He's in the LA studios of the Hot 30 with LA Spins.
1: Hi, I'm Peter Reynolds, and this is LA Spins, the weekly entertainment show on everything that's hot in LA and Hollywood.
2: The news wrap-up.
1: Snapstock jumped on plans to lay off up to 16% of its workforce, citing AI as the reason. Uber announced they will pick up customer returns for retail purchases made on Uber Eats, like Best Buy and Dick's Sporting Goods. Google will now let users connect their photos to the Gemini chatbot and Nano Banana. Dozens of Chinese-made humanoid robots whizzed past human runners in a half-marathon race in Beijing. Let that sink in.
3: And now, this week's number ones.
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5: The new Michael Jackson biopic, Michael, is tops of the box office.
4: The number one album.
5: Ella Langley's Dandelion is the best-selling album for the second week.
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5: It's Minecraft, back on top.
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1: Olivia Rodrigo is back with her third studio album, You Seem Pretty Sad, for A Girl So In Love, coming June 12th. She also made an unannounced appearance at Coachella's Weekend 2 alongside Addison Rae. The 23-year-old Grammy winner was in a two-year relationship with actor Lewis Partridge, but they broke up last December. Rodrigo's friends were stunned when she told them they broke up because the couple seemed so close and so happy. The good news is that breakup provided lots of inspiration for the new album, like this first single, which we love. Here's Olivia Rodrigo with the song of the week, Drop Dead.

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1: That was Olivia Rodrigo with the song of the week, Drop Dead. 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That's LA Spins, you know, with a Z. And that's what's happening in LA and Hollywood. For LA Spins, I'm Peter Reynolds. So long from the City of Angels. 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
2: Number 17.

flowers bloom, you quiet in the loudest room. I was dancing, I heard the loudest whispers, never made it true. You were looking for an answer while I was looking for you. Yeah, you were dancing.

0: holding strong in the number 16 position this week in the Hot 30 with Maddie Kelly, Holiday and Dancing Too. I've got to admit, I'm a big fan of that song, but I also love his work with Peking Duck as well. Also in there, up one, another Aussie, Sonny Federa and Crystal with Loving You in at number 17. Right around the corner in the Hot 30, my hit pick from Sergeant Slick and the Pet Shop Boys, Always On My Mind. It's his Melbourne recut, but up next, I've got the top 15 songs in this country that have been voted in by you.
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0: Welcome back to the Hot 30 with Maddie. Coming up for you in the next 30 minutes, the number one song from this week 4 years ago. Do you know what it is? Well, you'll find out in the next 30 minutes. My hit pick from Sergeant Slick and the Pet Shop Boys, Always On My Mind. It's his Melbourne recut. Apparently he released it a couple of years ago, but it's just gaining traction right now. And this one has dropped down 3 spots from last week in the countdown. It's Alex Warren and Fever Dream. You're on the Hot 30 with Maddie.
6: Number 15.

0: Boone, All I Really Want, the River Star remix. That song, having spent 5 weeks in the number one posse this year in the Hot 30 with Maddie. Also in there, down three to number 15, Alex Warren and the Ulti remix of Fever Dream. If there's a song you want to hear on the Hot 30, well, it's so easy. Vote at hot30.au. Well, it's time for my hit pick for this week from Sergeant Slick and the Pet Shop Boys. Always on my mind, it's Sergeant Slick's Melbourne Recut.
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0: Moving up 9 spots this week in the countdown, and it is not the biggest mover either. It's Caitlin Aragon and Haven making a comeback with I Run. Also in there, my hit pick for this week in the countdown, Sergeant Slick and the Pet Shop Boys, Always On My Mind. It's his Melbourne recut. Now, apparently he released it a few years ago, and it started gaining traction now. I like the way he's remixed the White Label into something brand new. Not too far away, you're going to find out what was the number one song this week in the Hot 30 4 years ago, but this one has dropped down two and out of the top 10 to number 12. It's Fisher and Rain. You're on the Hot 30 with Maddie.
1: Number 12.

0: Dropping down three spots this week in the Hot 30 with Maddie to number 11, Pink Panthers and Zara Larsson with Stateside. Also in there, the song that was number one 4 years ago today, Chisap and Mason Watts to the Moon and Back. Dropping down two this week to number 12, Fisher and Rain. Around the corner in the Hot 30, I'll be catching up with Craig with more entertainment news. Richard Tucker will be by with the US Top 5. But up next, I've got an instant request for a far north Queensland listener from Cool FM.
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0: Welcome back to the Hot 30 with Maddie, hour number three. What does that mean? Well, it means I've got the top 10 songs in this country that have been voted in by you. I've got an instant request coming for a Far North Queensland listener in just a couple of moments. More entertainment news with Craig Smith before he goes on assignment for the rest of May. And he's got good news for an Aussie actor. And Tay-Tay is taking on AI with her very own cease and desist. Plus, the news of the biggest movie this year, one I cannot wait to see myself. Richard from Tucker 56 Radio will be by with the US Top 5. 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All right, let's find out what you've been voting for this hour in the Hot 30 with Maddie.
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0: 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This one's going out to Steffi. She listens to Cool FM in Innisfail in Far North Queensland, and she wants to hear a classic song out of 2001. It's Planet Funk and Chase the Sun. 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

0: dropping down 10 spots this week on the Hot 30 with Maddie. It's Zoe Bardwey with Nick J, Release Me 26, in at number 10. Also going out to Steffi, who listens to Cool FM in Far North Queensland, Planet Funk and Chase the Sun out of the year 2001. Craig is not too far away with the entertainment news, and he'll tell you all about Tay Tay's AI Cease and Desist. This one, however, has moved up 6 spots. It's Bebe Rexha and the Ultimix of New Religion. You're on the Hot 30 with Maddie.
1: Number 9.

0: dropping down six spots this week in the Hot 30 with Maddie to number 8. It's Tame Impala and Jenny with Dracula. I'll tell you what, infusing that with Jenny has relaunched that song back into the charts globally. Also, moving up six to number 9, Bebe Rexha and New Religion. That was the Ultimix you've heard in the Hot 30. Well, Craig is standing by to tell you all about the biggest movie that is coming out this year.
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3: Hey, it's Craig back with more entertainment news. Jurassic Park star Sam Neill has revealed he's now cancer-free 4 years after being diagnosed with stage 3 blood cancer. The 78-year-old New Zealand actor said the chemotherapy had initially kept him alive, but eventually stopped working, leaving him fearing the worst. Neill then underwent groundbreaking CAR T cell therapy, which trains the immune system to recognise and destroy cancer cells. Recent scans confirmed there is no cancer left in the body, with the actor describing the result as extraordinary. Well, Taylor Swift is taking on artificial intelligence, filing trademark applications to protect her voice and image from deepfakes and scams. The pop superstar has lodged paperwork with the US Patent and Trademark Office covering 2 audio recordings of her voice and 1 image of her performing on stage. Swift has been the target of numerous AI fakes in recent years, including phony clips promoting cookware and even manipulated photos shared by US President Donald Trump, suggesting she backed his candidacy. If successful, the trademarks could allow her to challenge imitations that are confusingly similar to the real thing. Looks like the next Bad Blood feud could be Taylor versus the algorithms. And Ted Lasso fans, mark the calendar and believe. The 4th season of the hit comedy will return on August the 5th, with the first trailer just dropping. This time, Ted and the Richmond crew turn their attention to coaching a woman's second division team, with Jason Sudeikis, Hannah Waddingham and Brett Goldstein all back in the mix. And in cinemas, Wile E. Coyote is finally getting his day in court. Coyote vs. Acme, the long-shelved, half-animated, half-live-action film, has been rescued from development hell and will hit Australian cinemas on August 28th, with Will Forte and John Cena leading the charge. Beep, beep. Let's wrap the entertainment news. We'll be off on assignment for the rest of May, so we'll see you.

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0: On the Hot 30 with Maddie, Vassy has moved up 7 spots with Mind Electric and On Me in at number 6. Also in there, up 2 this week to number 7, Somber and Homewrecker. That is the Ultimix you've heard in the Hot 30 with Maddie. Around the corner, we are going to get stuck into the pointy end of the countdown with the top 5 songs. Also, Richard Tucker will be by with the US top 5, and I'm going to try to dig up a really cool flashback. It's all up next. You're on the Hot 30 with Maddie right around Australia.
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the way for you in the next 30 minutes. I'm going to take you back to 1997 when a country song was remixed by House Traffic. You'll find out what that is in about 25 minutes. Richard Tucker will be by with the US Top 5, and this one is up too. It's a song that just does not leave the countdown. It's Olivia Dean and Man I Need. This is The Ulti Mix. You're on

0: This week, up 10 spots to number 4, Fisher and Tones and I have teamed up to give you a favour. That is the name of the song. Also up 2 this week to number 5, Olivia Dean and Man I Need, the song that spent 12 weeks non-consecutively in the number 1 position. Well, it's time to catch up with Richard Tucker. He's got your US Top 5.
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3: The biggest hits in the USA. Time for the US Top 5. At number 5 this week is Ella Langley with Be Her. The country singer made a splash at Stagecoach 2026, performing solo for the first time. In at number 4 is Man I Need from Olivia Dean. All 23 songs from the singer played during her blockbuster 2026 tour premiere in Scotland. Bruno Mars with I Just Might comes in at number 3 on this week's U.S. Top 5. The singer brought funk perfection to his first Atlanta tour stop in nearly 10 years. Ella Langley with her second song in the U.S. Top 5, Choosin' Texas, drops from number 1 to number 2. The new number one song this week debuts at the top spot. Olivia Rodrigo is back with Drop Dead. The 23-year-old singer is the first performer to have lead singles of her first 3 albums to debut at number 1 on the Billboard Hot 100. 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
4: Number 2.

It's Milky Amp Now, Just the Way You Are. That song having spent 3 weeks in the number one position. Also, holding strong for a third week in a row. Sonny Federa, DOD and Poppy Bascombe and Think About Us. Well, there's one song left in the countdown, but this one came out in 1997. It's a remix of a country song. It's House Traffic, Every Day of My Life.

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1: We've counted up your votes, and this is number one.

0: Aussie in the number one, number two, number three and number four position this week in the countdown. Also in their house, Traffic Every Day of My Life, a flashback to 1997, down one to number two, Milky and Benown, Just the Way You Are, and holding for a third week in a row, Sonny Federa, DOD and Poppy Bascombe, Think About Us. Well, that wraps up the Hot 30 with Maddie for yet another week. I'd like to thank my gracious hosts here at Sunbury Radio in the northwest of Melbourne for having me in the studios. I'll be back at the exact same time next week. Until then, take care.
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Hi, this is Rail, and welcome to another Progressive Rock Machine, being beamed down to you from aboard the Prog Mothership, orbiting nearly 100 miles above your head. This week is another Peter Gabriel show in his chronology, and we're listening to two more albums following on from So and Us. This time it's Up from 2002 and Scratch My Back from 2010. So let's get on with the show. But first, what are we listening to next week? Hi, this is Rail. The next Progressive Rock Machine is another update show with tracks by new artists or new tracks by established ones on the next Progressive Rock Machine. Up is the 7th studio and 13th album overall by Peter Gabriel, released in September 2002. The album rose to number 9 in the US, number 11 in the UK, and it captured the number 1 position in Italy. This would be Gabriel's last studio album of new original material until the release of I/O from 2023, although he did release several studio projects in the interim, including a covers album, Scratch My Back, in 2010, followed a year later by an album of orchestral re-recordings, New Blood. So we're going to jump straight into Peter Gabriel's album, Up.

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0: And then we had the last two tracks from the album Up by Peter Gabriel, Signal to Noise, featuring Nusrat Fatch Ali Khan, and The Drop. Stephen Thomas Erlewine of AllMusic said that Up was not immediately accessible, but grows stronger, revealing more with each listen.
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0: Scratch My Back is the 8th studio album and 15th album overall by Peter Gabriel, his first in 8 years. It was released in February 2010 and consists of cover versions of 12 songs by various artists using only orchestral instruments and voice. It is produced by Peter Gabriel with Bob Ezrin. The idea behind the Scratch My Back project is a song exchange where each artist would cover one of Gabriel's songs in return for his covering one of theirs. The other artist's renditions of Gabriel's songs were to appear on an album titled I'll Scratch Yours. Again, we probably will run out of time on this, but because the next show features I'll Scratch Yours, we'll continue the tracks from this album that we don't have in this show. Then we'll move on to the versions of Gabriel's songs by other artists when we look at the album I'll Scratch Yours.

0: And there we had the first two tracks from Peter Gabriel's Scratch My Back project, Heroes by David Bowie, and The Boy in the Bubble by Paul Simon.
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Just because you've forgotten doesn't mean you're forgiven. I'm living in an age that screams my name.

And then we had My Body is a Cage, an Arcade Fire track, and The Book of Love, the Magnetic Fields track.

And that was I Think It's Going to Rain Today, a Randy Newman song. That's as far as we can get with this particular show with the time we have. We will continue the tracks we haven't time for, as I said earlier, on the next Peter Gabriel show and the companion album, I'll Scratch Yours. 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
1: 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Wraps are all up. 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

studio for the next 2 hours. You say if you fit, you well. That's German DJ Jaden Bozen and David Guetta. Let's go. We go way back. We go way back if you've been tuning into World Mix for a couple of years now. And especially going out to Andy and Anya, friends of the World Mix family, and their eldest son who's off to Ibiza, going clubbing, age 20, young, free and single and all that. No middle-aged Japanese men out there, that's for sure. But a new story coming up soon of how a collectible card craze involving them in Japan is making a massive stir.

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Latest tune, The Dust, here on The World Mix. 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It was a Minecraft experience last weekend, an immersive experience with Little Peanut and the rest of the family.

0: Yeah, in the Palmer household last weekend, an immersive experience, a Minecraft experience, a bit like one of those escape rooms, but no weapons.
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0: Great time had by all, I must admit. 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
1: Move over, Pokemon. 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Middle-aged real men on collectible cards. What?

0: Yes, a new story coming soon of a new craze sweeping Japan. Osan cards celebrating the humble lives of real middle-aged men on collectible cards. We'll be digging into that pile soon.
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0: Also, before I forget, a couple of birthday wishes going out right now. First to Jason Bishop and secondly to Vince Norris. Happy, happy returns to you both today. Also saying hi to listener Joan Saunders-Reese, who's got in touch with us. Thanks for listening, Joan. Do you collect collectible cards? Do you? Is that kind of something you do, Joan? Well, move over Pokemon. There's a new collectible craze sweeping Japan, and it's not what you'd expect. Osan Cards, a trading card series celebrating the humble lives of middle-aged men. Yes, it's gone from a niche curiosity to a full-blown cultural phenomenon in that country. First released in 2021, the Osan Cards combine the appeal of TCGs with a warm, humorous look at everyday life. Instead of monsters, athletes, football players, Minecraft figurines, you name it, these cards feature ordinary men in their 40s, 50s and beyond, posing proudly with pints, bless them, enjoying their hobbies or simply being their authentic, awkward selves. So what does each Osan card feature? Well, it's got a photo of a real middle-aged Japanese man on it. It's got a character name, often humorous, personal stats and hobbies, a fictional power level, and unique quotes or trivia. It's a big deal in Japan. Do you think we're going to get to that? What do you reckon? Osan cards, collectible granddads. Who needs football? Who needs Pokemon? Who needs athlete collectibles? This is the real deal, hey?
1: Maldito alcohol. Todo año que me hace, si eres el único que me hace sentir bien.

Clarkie's emailed saying, Rupert, have you got one yet? 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No, but I'm a little bit jealous. I need to get in touch with them. They need to sort it out.

It's your magical mystery musical journey around the globe. World mix now, still to come in this hour. Fellow presenter Dan Sweeney dropping in with a one-hit wonder classic. That's an artist that only made it big once in the US Billboard chart this week. Dan rewinding to 1993. I'm trotting

0: Music from West Africa, Pocket Flash Mafia, especially for listeners Katie Berryman, Miriam Perring, Mandy Hall, Navi Chima, Ansel Jismi, Llewellyn Williams, Henry Dole, and Kula Bula, all getting in touch with us. Love that last one. Up next, fellow presenter Dan Sweeney in the studio with a one-hit wonder classic from 1993.
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That was a nice children's fairy tale there. Something to play for the kids before they go to bed. Now, that's a number 17 charting hit in 1993. Three Little Pigs. That's Green Jello, an American comedy rock band formed in 1981. Now, they're known for their sophomoric humor, theatrical performances, and intentionally crude musicianships. As of 2018, Green Jelly is currently working on a new album titled Garbage Band Kids. Thanks for tuning in for another look at a one-hit wonder classic. You can find more fun at Dan Sweeney's One Hit Wonders Facebook or Instagram page, or at onehitwondersds.com. We'll keep marching down the road at One Hit Wonders next time. Until then, you have a great day.

from 1968. That's Cream and White Room, of course, an absolute stonking classic. And before that, Dan Sweeney picking out Green Jelly Three Little Pigs. the kind of music we dig out here on the show, hey? Now, up in hour number two of your global hit radio show, heaps more great tunes to come, including the 80s fix. That's where we dig out classics from the back of the record library, with permission from the boss, of course. Today is the turn of David Bowie and Lin-Manuel. And chapter one, rooting out the debut release from a famous artist each week, has a trip to Korea with Just Be. Their very first tune. It's called Damage. That plus more still to come in the next 60 minutes. Don't go anywhere.

And we're number two of your Global Hits Radio Show, kicking off with Afrobeat from Names. That's All Out here on The World Mix. Now, coming up real soon, Chapter One, that's where we dig out the very first hit, the debut single from a different group each week. And today it's over to South Korea with Just B's first hit.

0: It's chapter one, here on The World Mix, where we dig out the very first hit from a famous artist. It's where it all started, and it's coming up next.
1: Hey!

chapter one today with K-pop from South Korea. That's Just Be and Damage. Debut single from 2021. Just Be, a South Korean boy band formed by Blue Dot Entertainment. A six-piece with former contestants from NBC's survival show Under 19, part of the gang.

0: Now, if you're a regular listener, you'll know that I love my coffee, I do, but it's not a patch on the 8-year-old ABBA dancing queen hitmaker Bjorn Ulvaeus, who downs 20 cups of the drink every day, despite the warnings that have been given to him, refusing to heed them.
1: From one hit to the next,
2: there's always another hit song in the way, and you're in the middle of another long set right now.

0: Productions.
1: Yes, I love my coffee, I do, but even I wouldn't touch 20 cups a day. But 80-year-old dancing queen, hitmaker, ABBA musician extraordinaire Björn Ulvaeus does exactly that, despite health warnings being pushed to him, including having a coffee just before he turns in for the night. Yes, speaking this week, the Swede confessed that he drank 15 to 20 cups of coffee a day. That works out at 7,300 a year. He, in a previous chat, said the first thing he did in the morning was to have a cup of joe. He said, I wake up early and the first job is a coffee, having up to 20 a day, black with a dash of milk. He doesn't even heed warnings that having coffee before bed can stop you sleeping, adding, before I turn in, I'll have a final coffee and then going to sleep. He's still going strong at 80 years young. Says something to it.
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1: Totally forgot to give you an update on the old pigeon nest in the World Mix Gardens here at the station. Well, one of two eggs has hatched. The other didn't quite make it. So one chick, around about 7 days old, growing quickly with mum, very protective. Flying rats, one of the techies here at the station says, yeah, but, you know, it's life and nature and all that.

0: Rewinding to May 78, that's the Rolling Stones and Miss You playing out here on the World Mix. Now up next, the 80s Mix. That's where we dig out classics from the back of the record library. Today is the turn of David Bowie and Lynn Mao.
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0: One hit after another. 10 years of solid hits, and you can hear it right here.

the 80s fix today. Firstly, with a classic from 1976, a collaboration between David Bowie and Iggy Pop called China Girl, released by Pop on his debut solo album, The Idiot, just a few months later, inspired by an affair he had with a Vietnamese woman, with the lyrics basically working out that the Western influence was corrupting her. Something well cheery then. And then it was Limahl's Never Ending Story, released in 84, serving as the theme song for the film of the same name. Of course, Limahl, the lead singer of the pop group Kajagoogoo, before embarking on a solo career during which he achieved significant success with this particular track. I remember I had one of those compilation cassette albums, double cassette, and that song got played so much until the tape actually wore out. You're probably too young to remember what a cassette is, aren't you? Go on. Them were the days.

Okay, folks, that just about wraps things up for this week's edition of your favourite Global Hits radio show. Thank you ever so much for your time and your company. We'll do it again all over in 7 days' time. So please make it a date. 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

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Aussie Throat brings you new indie alternative Aussie music that you need. 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

0: I'm just arriving at Roddy Lee's Vault of Vinyl for the Pophead's Hour of Power. Hope he's in.
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1: And heard across Australia on the Community Radio Network. Hey, Jane.
0: Yeah?
1: 1976 was 50 years ago.
0: Unbelievably so, Roddy.
1: Those were the days of arena rock, the emergence of punk rock, the height of disco, and a year of iconic album releases.
0: So Pophead's is focusing on 1976.
1: Indubitably, the music of 1976. It's time for us to count down the Hot 30 albums of 1976.
0: So stop the clock. We're disembarking in 1976, 50 years ago.

0: 1976. Yes, it was 50 years ago.
1: And yes, Jane, in this Pophead series, there's little to say because we're going to let the music do the talking.
0: Roddy, the less we say, the more we play.
1: Today, episode 2, the 30 hot albums of 1976. We've got numbers 26 to 23.
0: Okay, here we go. At number 26...
1: it's The Tubes, who in April 76 released their second studio LP, Young and Rich, which opens with Tubes World Tour. I love this.

0: album number 26 on Pophead's Hot 30 albums of 1976. 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
1: Lead singer Fee Waybill and the wonderful Ree Styles duet on our next play from Young and Rich. Oh,

0: The Tubes, Don't Touch Me There, from their 1976 LP, Young and Rich.
1: Yes, it's a great album. And today we finish with the title track, the last song on side two of Young and Rich. 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

0: Nice. 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
1: At number 25 on Pophead's Hot 30 Albums of 1976 is Second Childhood by Phoebe Snow. Phoebe released two albums in 76, It Looks Like Snow in October and Second Childhood in April.
0: And today, album number 25 is Second Childhood.
1: Jane, we're going to have a triple dip into Second Childhood with Two-Fisted Love, No Regrets and All Over.
0: Excellent.

0: Three tracks from Second Childhood by Phoebe Snow. Two Fisted Love, No Regrets, and All Over. Oh, I loved it.
1: Yep, I love Phoebe Snow. Terrific singer-songwriter.
0: This is Jane Arakawa.
1: That's you.
0: And Roddy Lee.
1: That's me.
0: And the Pophead's Hour of Power. Today it's episode 2 of 1976. 50 years ago, counting down Pophead's Hot 30 albums of 1976.
1: 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And they went by the name of 801. 801 Live was released in November 1976. And here from that LP is a fantastic version of the Beatles' Tomorrow Never Knows.

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0: Graham Parker and The Rumour.
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1: Next program, episode 3 in Pophead's Hot 30 Albums of 1976, we'll play tracks from albums number 22 to 19. Our final play today is Hey Lord, Don't Ask Me Questions, the last track on side two of Howlin' Wind by Graham Parker and The Rumour.
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Hello and welcome to the National Community Radio Network Folk Show. I'm Jane Bauer, and for almost an hour I'm going to be playing some of my favourite music, Anglo-Celtic, North American and Australian traditional retro and contemporary folk music. Let's go to Ireland first, in fact Dublin, to Keela, an Irish fusion band. Keela means beautiful, and the track I'm going to play is Toge Go Boge, and it means take it easy, slow down, chill out.

That was the Melbourne Scottish Fiddle Club with From St Kilda to King's Cross, as you know, written by Paul Kelly, and The Flying Home to Shelley tune that was written by Paul Gitzlitz. And the singer there was Neil Adam. And it's from an album called A Long Way From Home. Before that, I started off the program with Toge Go Boge, which is Slow Down or Chill Out, and it's from an album of the same name, and the group is Keela. We're going to go to Canberra now, and this is Humbug, but in their very, very early days when there are eight members and they are more a choir. It's from their album Celtic Circles, and it's I'm a Rover.

Well, they're from Queensland. That's Limerick with the one and only You from their album, which is fairly recent, Tales and Tributes. And before that, going back much further, Humbug with from their album Celtic Circles with I'm a Rover. And Mel Bennett, who is the only member who's still in the band today, is going to send me some more current music. So I'm looking forward to playing that in the future. Well, coming up next, we're going to go to Sydney this time. This is Going Grey. And again, I haven't heard this group before. They're called Queen Porter Stomp.

0: Well, we've been jumping all over the country. That's the Runaway Strings, and they're from Ararat, from their album Blackwood, which is going to be released later this year. And that track is called Baby When It's Gone, It's Gone, reflecting on how the performers there are concerned about the music changing in the US. Before that, it was Queen Porter Stomp from Sydney with Going Grey. I love the lyrics of that. Well, you're listening to the National Community Radio Network Folk Show. I'm Jane Bauer, and you can listen to this program at the same time on the same station that you're listening to now. I'm pre-recording this in the studios of Radio Adelaide in South Australia, Kaurna Country. And thank you, wherever you are in Australia, for joining me. It's fantastic. Okay, we're going to go to England now. This is English singer-songwriter Polly Palusma. She teaches at Cambridge and is researching folk music. She's just put out a new album, well, last year, called Wildfires. And each track has got a prologue, and I've never seen this done before. This is Paper Cathedral.
1: It feels like one of those pure cathedrals, the space we occupy.

That's Kate Rusby, or Rusby, from the north of England, from her album When They All Looked Up, and that's Let Your Light Shine. And she was joined by the Barnsley Youth Choir there, and that song is for her daughters and anybody else who's listening. And before that, it was The Union of Different Kinds, and it was the Port Isaac's Fisherman's Friends. Another really uplifting song, I thought. Okay. And the first of those three, because they're all English performers, was Polly Pelusima. And it was Paper Cathedrals from her album Wildfires. I'll be playing more from that album in future because there's some great tracks on it. I saw Winborne perform at the National Folk Festival just recently. This is from their album of Hard Times and Harmony. They're from the US. And this is Viva la Quince Brigada. And it means long live the 15th Brigades, who are an international brigade that was formed in 1936 to oppose Franco in Spain.

an unusual arrangement of Woody Guthrie's song Pastures of Plenty. That was John McCutcheon from the US and Tom Chapin from the album Doing Our Job. And then before that, it was Winborne, also of the US, from their album of Hard Times and Harmony with Viva la Quince Brigada. Okay, we're going to stay in the US. This is, maybe it's Canada, I should say. Let's stay in North America. This is Loudon Wainwright III from his album Haven't Got the Blues Yet. And it's I Knew Your Mother. And his daughter, Martha, is also on the track.

was Loudon Wainwright III with I Knew Your Mother. Really honest song, isn't it? He was joined by his daughter there, Martha Wainwright, on that track from the album Haven't Got the Blues Yet, in brackets. Well, I've come to the end of the program. Hope you've enjoyed my selection this week and that you'll listen again next week at the same time on the same station. Until then, look after yourself, care for your family and friends, and don't forget to carry out random acts of kindness. I'm Jane Bauer, pre-recording this program in the studios of Radio Adelaide. To take us out this week, this is Vishton from an album that's live, and they're from Canada. They were formed in 2000. They originally were Emmanuel and Pastille LeBlanc and Pascal Mios. But unfortunately, Pastille is no longer with them, but she is playing on this album, and I'm going to play a group of jigs, I think. They're in French. Bye.

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album containing 13 tracks. The tracks are all either written by Catherine in a solo situation, or there are some co-writing tracks also. The album produced by her husband Bradley Bergen and Catherine and is out through Red Rebel Music. We'll feature a triple play to start the look at these 13 tracks. We'll open up with the title track. It is track 7, but we'll take it out of context and play it as the opening track, The Hardest Thing. It's a co-write. We'll follow it up with a previous single that was a solo write from Catherine, One Divorce, Two Kids, and A Few Whiskies Ago. And the third of the triple play, You Don't Love Here Anymore, a solo pen track.

Right around Australia, this is Spotlight. I'm Kevin Walsh. We're spotlighting Catherine Britt, her latest album, The Hardest Thing. Back to another triple play. Pay No Mind to Me, Maybe Not, and A Little North of Sydney. The first two tracks are co-writes, and A Little North of Sydney is a solo pen track.

You're listening to Spotlight on the Community Radio Network. I'm Kevin Walsh, and we're spotlighting Catherine Britt's latest offering, her latest album, The Hardest Thing. We'll get back to another triple play. Red Pickup Truck, a solo pen. Cowgirl Era, another solo pen track, and a former single released. And the third of the triple plays, a co-write, Sky Blue.

Now, folks, if you're wanting to get hold of a copy of Catherine Britt's latest album, The Hardest Thing, whether it be physical or digital, you can Google Catherine Britt, The Hardest Thing, or Catherine Britt Music. Both pages will get you to a shopping trolley. And you'll get a copy of this album available, also previous material. Now back to the final triple play. What I Want, a co-write. I Found a New Love, a solo write. And Only a Country Boy Knows, another solo write.

Well, folks, we've got time for the final track. And it's one that comes from Catherine's own pen. And that will be the complete 13 tracks on our CD feature, The Hardest Thing, from Catherine Britt. 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The album features a personal story of her struggles and her new husband and new love. This is Broken Heart at 33.

Well, folks, with a little bit of time up our sleeve, we've got time to feature new country radio singles. And we'll start off with Jasmine Sparks and her take on a disco classic from yesteryear, Knock on Wood. Darren Coggins, along with his latest offering, Always Believe in Love. And Trent Richardson, the camel farmer from Yeppoon, with Run to You.

Well, that's about it for Spotlight this week. We trust you've enjoyed the musical journey, the diversity of Catherine Britt, and The Hardest Thing, and these new country singles to radio. Until I catch you again sometime real soon, somewhere around Australia, please stay safe. And I'm going to leave you with a new single released to radio from Neil Diamond. It's entitled You're My Favorite Song.

Welcome to Off the Record. I'm Brian Wise. Thank you very much for joining me on the program this week, where my special guest is Mike Mattison from the Tedeschi Trucks Band. He's one of the singers in the band and one of the main songwriters for that band. He'll tell you all about that in our interview in a little while. But let's start off the program and get it rocking with the brand new single from the Rolling Stones. This is called Rough and Twisted, and it precedes an album coming out in a couple of months' time. And after this, we're going to hear Mike Mattison from the Tedeschi Trucks Band.

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1: Well, the Tedeschi Trucks Band combines the formidable talents of guitarist Derek Trucks, who spent years playing in the Allman Brothers Band, and guitarist vocalist Susan Tedeschi, who had her own acclaimed solo career before joining forces with Derek. Their 12-piece ensemble also features our special guest, Mike Madison, who's not only a singer but also one of the main songwriters for the band, which has now released 6 studio albums since 2011 and 4 live albums, including reinterpretations of Derek and the Dominoes' album Layla and the famous Mad Dogs and Englishmen tour, which they recreated. I caught up with Mike to talk about the brand new album from the Tedeschi Trucks Band, Future Soul, their most focused album to date. So please join me for an extended conversation with Mike Madison, who's not only written more than half the songs on the new album, but, by the way, has also recorded his own solo albums. He'll tell you about that during the interview.
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0: Hey, Mike, thanks for having a chat.
1: My pleasure. Thanks for having me.
0: Whereabouts are you at the moment?
1: I'm at home in Carrollton, Georgia.
0: Wow, you've been there for a while now, haven't you?
1: About 14 years, I think, yeah.
0: Hey, before we talk about the new album for the band, can we talk a little bit about yourself? You don't mind?
1: Absolutely.
0: You've had three albums out yourself, the latest one being Turn a Midnight Corner with Trash Magic. I think you've also written a novel, haven't you?
1: Well, I was trying to write a novel, yeah. Which was basically the concept of Turn a Midnight Corner. And I was writing about this blues duo from the 1930s who get rediscovered, quote unquote, in the 70s. And then everything kind of falls to pieces. And I kept writing about songs. I was making up song titles that they had recorded back in the 30s. And I thought, you know, maybe I should just write that record first. And that might kind of prompt the writing of the book.
0: And tell us about Trash Magic. I presume that's your, that's your backing band or the band you recorded with.
1: It is, yeah. They kind of, they're kind of an outgrowth of my previous band, Scrap-O-Matic, which still exists, but my friend Paul Olson is kind of on hiatus. So we kind of took the remainder of those guys and added a few new guys in, and that's Trash Magic.
0: So how do you balance your aspirations as a solo performer with also being in a very large band?
1: Well, I mean, one kind of feeds the other, I guess, you know. The great thing about the Tedeschi Trucks band is that it's such a kind of hunkering beast. It's always kind of spilling over its edges. In a good way. And, you know, one thing Derek and Susan always do, whether it's in performance or recording or whatever, everybody kind of gets a moment to shine. And so that's hard to do. And I appreciate that they do it. But, you know, everyone in the band is very talented individually and has interests kind of outside of whatever genre people like to put us in. So, you know, it's fun to be on tour and with the band, with Tedeschi Trucks, and everybody's so cool and so nice and so fun. But, you know, you have your own ideas and things that you want to express and get out. And so you have to kind of fight for that elbow out some time for yourself.